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I'm Mandy, and it's the 5 o'clock free ride brought to you by Firestone Walker. Oh, we got Thomas Rhett and Jordan Davis now, and they're right, it ain't a bad life.

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0: Ashley Cook, Baby Blues. It's 98.1 at KJUG. Mandy here with you and Ashley Cook coming to the Fremont Theater this coming Friday. Okay, 1 week away from today. I should get my calendar straight because there's a lot of concerts that are happening, so I got to make sure I get them right. But Friday, 1 week away from today, Ashley Cook will be at the Fremont Theater. And we're going to have your tickets to win. Tom and Becky are back in the morning, and then they will have your tickets to win with the Jug Country Morning Show. And while I know Tom will be back, Becky's coming back at some point, but Tom will definitely have those tickets. In fact, he's got a lot of work. Ashley Cook and Dustin Lynch tickets to give away. 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

0: Medicine on 98.1 at KJUG. It is Megan Maroney. This is me, Andy, and sometimes you just need a little treat-yourself medicine. And in fact, Gen Z is putting off big life milestones like buying a home and starting a family or going back to school, but they're definitely not giving up the small little indulgences. It's a growing trend known as the little treat economy. It's all about spending on small pick-me-ups like think fancy coffees or bakery treats or even ice cream runs. One recent study found that a whopping 92% of Gen Zers treat themselves to boost their mood or celebrate good news. And while they may be struggling with high rent, amen to that, and rising cost, many see these small purchases as an affordable way to add a little joy to everyday life. Basically, if the future feels expensive, a $10 coffee can feel like self-care. I actually participated in this just yesterday, maybe Wednesday. No, yeah, yesterday. It's been a week for me. It's a long days covering multiple things around here while people are out of town. That's fine. I love my job. Happy to help. But I did treat myself a little bit because I've been trying to stay away from the sugar. It's one of my worst indulgences. But you know what? I needed a little pick-me-up. So I went and I got those Ben & Jerry's ice cream bars. They just take their ice cream and they put them in ice cream bars. And I got like the chocolate brownie ones. Ugh, they're so, so good. I got the 4-pack. I've only dug into one so far, but I cannot guarantee that the rest of them are going to make it through the weekend. On the way, we got a Jug Country weather check and Ella Langley and more coming up.
1: 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It's a way of life.
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0: 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Number one in the number two business. Well, we've got that heat advisory in effect from tomorrow to Sunday. Expect overnight lows into the 60s this evening. That's a warm evening. temperatures for the weekend going to be hot. Beaches, it's going to be great. It's going to be in the mid-70s. So if you haven't had a chance to get out to the beach in summer, this weekend's an opportunity to do so. We've got upper 80s and slow 90s, upper 90s in Paso, north of the grade. Here's Ella Langley, Love and Life Again.

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That's what cowboys do. Casey Donahue on 98.1 at KJUG. I am Mandy, another great Texas artist. And if you didn't hear me talk about it earlier, speaking of Texas artists, Wade Bowen is going to be coming back to the Central Coast, the Siren in Morro Bay, Friday, February 19th. Tickets just went on sale today, so hit up goodmedicinepresents.com and you can grab the links and get those tickets. You better believe that I'm going to be there. Wade Bowen in my top five of country, Texas country artists, so I will be seeing you there. We've got some Cody Johnson coming up right now. Luke Combs with Fast Car.

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1: He's a ranch hand in a pinch, man. Hotter than the red on the cattle brand. Cause she's a gold digger with a quick trigger. 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

0: 98.1 at KJOX. Something to lose. Stella Lefty and Vincent Mason. I'm Mandy. Don't want you to lose out on your chance to win Dustin Lynch tickets. Dustin Lynch coming to Vino Robles Amphitheater on October 18th. I can still remember that when I was living in Long Beach in 2014, he had just come out with his Where It's At album, and he was doing an autograph signing at the Boot Barn that was like 5 minutes away from my work. So I told my boss at the time, like, hey, I'm going to be taking an extended lunch and a little earlier than usual, but this is something I have to do. Nice, one of the nicest guys, and he's had several hints across his career, and he's bringing them to Vino Robles Amphitheater. If you want your tickets, you can get them over on the KJOG app right now, or when starting on Monday. Tom is back in the studio, thank the Lord, and he will have your chance to win tickets to go see Dustin Lynch at Vino Robles.
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3: No.
2: Because they just bought out Via Cantina in Arroyo Grande. There's one in Pismo. There's one in Arroyo Grande. There's one in Atascadero. Jug Country, who am I talking about? 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
3: And is it going to be Blast and Brew, or are they like a restaurant group that's buying a restaurant and naming it something else?
2: I think they are there to stay. 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
3: There's one in Atascadero.
2: Ding, ding.
3: Paso?
2: I think.
3: I don't know.
2: Keep going.
3: I would assume so.
2: San Luis?
3: San Luis.
2: Keep going.
3: Where's the one in San Luis? Is it downtown or is that Blast 825?
2: Okay, see, this is the problem. It's there, though. Arroyo Grande, yes. Napomo, now, yes.
3: I know there's a Blast and Brew in...
2: They bought Via Cantina in the village. So not only is there a Blast and Brew 2 miles down the road on Grand Avenue.
3: Can I be? I think you're a little obsessed with Blast and Brew.
2: Well, I go there every week.
3: I know, but you talk about my heart so much.
2: I just can't believe they just keep buying every restaurant.
3: Okay, here, ready?
2: Yeah.
3: Where to find us? Paso Robles, Orchid, Pismo, Arroyo Grande, no San Luis.
2: Grover.
3: Atascadero. I don't see Grover. I see Pismo.
2: What's there?
3: I don't know. I'm just looking on their website. Old Town Clovis. San Jose.

0: A, Madeira. Where's the one in Grover Beach?
1: It's on Grand Avenue. It's right, it's, I don't have, like, by Cesslock, by Vaughn's, kind of, by Smart and Final. If you know where Smart and Final is on Grand Avenue, it's right there. It's in that parking lot. And I don't know if that's Grover Beach or Pismo Beach or Rio Grande. Nobody knows. It's right there. You know, it's, anyway.
0: Well, they're a chain restaurant, so I don't know what.
1: I don't, okay, but really?
0: Yeah.
1: They're a chain, like Chili's?
0: Yeah, it says, even here, Blaster Brew is a chain restaurant and franchise system based in California.
1: I thought they were, like, locally owned and
0: the
1: operated.
0: The chain operates, no, multiple units, primarily across California, Central Valley and Central Coast regions, primarily. But I think you're giving too much into this. I think it's like, you think that Blaster Brew was opened by Jim.
1: Ted.
0: Yeah. I don't, that's not.
1: It's not true. I don't know, but I want Ted's money because apparently Ted's got $1 billion.
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0: 98.1 KJOK, Tyler Nance and Keeps Me Sane. I am Mandy. All right, it's almost time for me to get on out of here, get some much-needed sleep, because I got to broadcast at Valley Fresh tomorrow on the Tascadero. But before I go, I'm going to remind you that we got Greyhound football coming up. They're going against Arroyo Grande High School at Arroyo Grande. Tom and I were talking about football this morning, and a lot of great high school games going on. I know we got Mission Prep versus San Luis tonight as well. So a lot of Friday Night Light action. And good luck to our Greyhounds. We will be broadcasting that game. The pregame starts at 6:45, 7 o'clock kickoff time. And you can listen to the game with Roger Bland and Joey Davis coming up in just a bit.
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3: 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All right, for weather, we got that heat advisory in effect. It's going to be awesome for the beaches. Overnight lows in the 60s. The beach is going to be reaching the 70s through the weekend. 80s in slow, upper 80s, and then north of the grade, mid to upper 90s. All right, that is it for me. I'm out of here. I'm getting some rest. And if you want to stop by the Valley Fresh in Atascadero tomorrow, I will be there from 1 to 3. Stop by, say hi, win some cool prizes. I'm going to leave you with Lainey Wilson. We got Atascadero Greyhound football.

0: bringing you every game. The California State Champion Greyhounds are heard here on 98.1 KJUG. 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
1: And hi again, everyone. Roger and Joey along the way here at Doug Hitchin Stadium in Arroyo Grande, where the Atascadero Greyhounds and the Arroyo Grande Eagles conclude the pre-league schedule. Both teams, Joey, come into tonight's contest 3-2 on the pre-league. Both teams played San Ynez as their last opponent. Arroyo Grande had the bye last week. The week before they played San Ynez. The difference, Arroyo Grande beat San Ynez 41-7. And of course, last week, the Greyhounds suffered their second loss in the season with a 24-18 defeat. Those are the two differences, but there's a lot of differences between these two ball clubs coming in tonight.
2: Oh, absolutely. And I think a part of it has to do with, two teams that are coming out here. I mean, we've talked about it all year. I mean, this whole season, right?
1: Yeah.
2: Is that coming to Arroyo Grande, this is one of the best teams on the Central Coast. And you could see both records being the same at 3-2, but this team has been pretty phenomenal. They had really tough opponents, AG did in the beginning.
1: Yeah, lost to Kingsburg, a highly rated team out of the Valley, and Newberry Park down south. Two great teams, as Joey mentioned. If you talk about ratings in the entire CIF Central Section, 136 teams, they're 31st. And in the Division One, with teams like Bullard and East Clovis and in St. Joe, they're rated 13th. So, yeah, highly rated team. Great program down here in Arroyo Grande, and the Greyhounds will have their hands full tonight.
2: Absolutely. They have size. This team has been, AG, just watching them on tape, they're a big me and you. They don't do anything fancy. They might have a couple of formations here and there, but they're kind of some of the same plays. A kick play, which we used to do back in the day. But this team is pretty much telling you, look, we're going right here, and if you want to come stop us, go ahead. And if you don't, they're going to stay with it. And, you know, we were just watching them warm up, looking at Perry, Allen, Navarro. You're talking 315, 285, 275. These are front linemen that you don't see very often, even at the college level. Let's see it at this size. So, the Hounds have their hands full tonight.
1: Sure.
2: But you know what? Any given Friday.
1: Absolutely. The Eagles are heavy rush, as Joey alluded to, on the offensive side, led by senior halfback Miles Thompson, averaging over 110 yards per game. Zach Summer leads the receiving corps for AG with about 20 yards a game. Defensively, they've allowed about 18 points per game against their opponents this year and have scored about 25, 26 on the average. So, you know, fairly balanced offense and defense for Atascadero, of course. They look to get back on the win column here after suffering their second loss of the season, we mentioned, to San Ynez last week. They'll look to their leaders, of course, Jacob Perry leading receiving with 85, aided last week's touchdown reception. And Ernesto Grijalva leads the rushers for Atascadero with just about 75 yards per game. Last game before league, as we mentioned, and we'll tune up. We'll be in Templeton next week to start Sunset League action. Arroyo Grande will travel to San Luis Obispo to start their Mountain League campaign.
2: Yeah, it's going to be interesting. It's nice to see. Once this is done, now we go to league. But, you know, you look at the league, you still got some of the teams I consider probably some of the best on the Central Coast in our league.
1: Sure.
2: Templeton, Lompoc. These are teams that have been hugely productive. You know, even Paso has played this AG team and, you know, fell short. So that's going to be quite interesting the next 4 weeks. Not looking past this one.
1: Right.
2: But, you know, we were talking about preseason. If you're looking at our league, it's quite comparable.
1: It's a tough league, yeah.
2: Tuscarora's league is pretty good.
1: Yeah, it's a tough league. We'll preview the league upcoming at halftime tonight. During this one here, junior varsity suffered their first loss of the season earlier this afternoon to Arroyo Grande. 28-7, they were in that game. 14-7 as the fourth quarter started, and it just got away from them. But Atascadero JV looks really good.
2: Oh, yeah, and I don't think that score really kind of shows what we saw. I mean,
1: yeah.
2: It was a battle both back and forth. They did some lot of good things on defense to slow down this AG offense. But, you know, a couple of those big plays, the points don't look the same, but I thought they played them really well.
1: Yep. Arroyo Grande Eagles come into this cheering homestand here at Doug Hitchin Stadium. Pretty good crowd down from Atascadero. The Greyhounds are done with their pre-game warm-ups. They're on the sideline, and we are awaiting national anthem and more as we'll take our first time out and come back with a look around the Central Coast and area football teams in action. 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
1: Back to Duck Hitchin Stadium in Arroyo Grande, Roger and Joey, as we take a quick look around the Central Coast for area football teams in action. They've got a great one going on down the street in Napomo tonight, Joey, as the Templeton Eagles and the Napomo Titans kick off Sunset League action. Both teams coming in undefeated. One, of course, will go out defeated tonight. But, boy, what a precursor to maybe the team you want to watch in that Sunset early.
2: Oh, yeah, absolutely. Those are the two teams that, you know, are looking at. Don't even take away Lompoc out of the deal. But those two teams there, this one we've even been talking about.
1: Oh, man.
2: That we can't wait to see what's going on. I got my buddy Chad Davis that's over there at Templeton. He's going to give us some updates on that score so at least people at home can kind of see how that game's going.
1: Yeah, Sunset's underway. So is the Mountain League in the area. Atascadero open Sunset League action next week in Templeton against those Eagles. Paso Robles opens league play at home against Lompoc. Bearcats are 2-3, coming off a win last week, 42-12 over Cabrillo. The Lompoc Braves are a perfect 5-0. They beat Morro Bay last week, 47-0. And Greyhounds open their Sunset at Templeton, as we mentioned. The 4-1 San Luis Obispo Tigers take on Mission Prep tonight in the other Mountain League contest. And Morro Bay will play Cabrillo. And Pirates are looking for their first win of the year. Conquistadors coming in 1-5. So we'll keep you up to date on some of that action, especially the Templeton Napomo contest. Like I said, going on just down the road in Napomo. Team captains now meet at midfield as our officiating crew, led by the referee Tom McEnany. This officiating crew, somebody said, we got information. Combined, Joey, they've got 93 years experience. So certainly should be a well-officiated contest tonight as these two teams wind down the pre-league schedule.
2: Yeah, the captains for AG tonight is going to be number 17. That's Cole Johnston. You're also going to have number 77, one of the guys I mentioned earlier. That's going to be Navarro. He's a 6'3", 295-type player. And then you have number, looks like 76, his buddy that plays in that line. That's Cole Allen. He's another, it looks like, senior. He's 6'3", 285. And then number 41, I think he's kind of that fullback guy we were talking about earlier.
1: Yeah.
2: They run kind of a three-back set where he's kind of the slot guy, but he's kind of the battering ram that kind of switches over through the center every once in a while. And that's going to be Sakal Strachan. And I'll tell you what, sorry, Coach, it's really hard. People at home, we kind of lost our lights. They don't have lights in the booth.
1: Well, they have lights. We can't turn them on.
2: Yeah, we can't turn them on, I guess.
1: We turn on our section of the
2: press
1: box.
2: Nobody else can see.
1: Everybody gets blinded.
2: We're doing the best we can.
1: We are in the dark, literally, here in Arroyo Grande. I believe, and I was listening to you, Joey, but Arroyo Grande won the toss deferred, so we'll be kicking off to Atascadero. That's what I
7: think will
2: that
7: happen.
2: That seems to be the, you know, it felt back in the day when I was coaching that we were one of the only teams that always deferred and wanted the ball the second half. Everybody wanted the ball first.
7: Yeah.
2: But nowadays, it looks like it doesn't matter who flips the coin. They're always deferring. So
7: I think Coach Larry Welch brought that to the Central Coast, and everybody's doing it now.
2: Yep.
7: Hey, guys, tonight's Greyhound football game is proudly supported by Rizzoli's Automotive. 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
7: I got that completely wrong. Atascadero won the toss, deferred, and is kicking off to the Eagles. And Tolentino puts it in the air, picked up quickly by Jensen, and Eagles up past midfield, just inside Hound territory. All the way to the 48, man.
2: Yeah, nice return. I mean, they said it to, you know, I thought he was going to let it go out of bounds because it was at an angle, but Winter decided to pick it up, and he was just going to go down the sideline. A couple nifty moves, and they get themselves onto the Greyhound side of the field.
7: Magano was the, I believe number seven.
2: Well, I couldn't tell you because I can't see the
7: board. We can't see.
2: I'm trying to do my best looking at the names.
7: But I want you to know, Mom, listening home, they had a great national anthem here.
2: Yeah. They did.
7: Royal Grande Marching Band did a fine job with our national anthem. We're underway here at Atascadero and the Royal Grande Eagles. Eagles with great field position to start things off on the Greyhound 48-yard line. Bonesse, the senior quarterback, will work out of the shotgun from the Hound 48-yard line. Snaps away, and this is Thompson. Miles looks to work around the left-hand side, met by the Greyhounds. Flag comes in as Thompson goes down. Minimal yardage on the play, Joey.
2: Yeah, I was a little curious on their formation. It looked like they were confused at first, but they kind of went like a little tight quads on both sides. I haven't seen that one before. Just a shotgun single back, and that was just a zone read. This was kind of see what maybe what Atascadero was doing. It was just a hat on a hat and let him try to see where he went. Now, the worst part to do is bounce it and run right into a corner, so it was a short gain, but a flag on the play.
7: Yeah, holding against the Royal Grande Eagles will move it back inside Eagle territory to the 42-yard line where first down and 20 comes up.
2: Oh, it'll be interesting to see what AG does here, first and 20. What's some of their long-distance stuff here?
7: Eagles come to the line of scrimmage, Joey, in their traveling dark blue jerseys and gold pants, dark blue helmets as well. Vanessa puts a man in motion and will hand off. On the right-hand side, he gets up to the 45-yard line and stopped there. That was Anders Winter, the ball carrier.
2: Yeah, that was interesting. They went in a little tray. We used to call it tray. It's when you have two receivers on the same side as the tight end, but that inside receiver is right next to the tight end, and they just put a guy in motion, tried to run a little fly sweep. Nice job by the Greyhounds.
7: Yeah.
2: They did a nice job containing that, making them get upfield. Nice tackle, only a gain for three. Second and 17.
7: Yep.
2: It's a good start.
7: Benatz works out of the gun. Checks the defense. Now we'll get the snap from the 45 of Arroyo Grande. Thompson right up the middle, hits a wall of white, still churning, breaks out of a tackle, still moving, still inside Greyhound territory. He won't go down. He takes it all the way down to the Greyhound 45. Met originally, Joey, at the line of scrimmage, and they couldn't bring him down.
2: No, and he kept scampering, and then the line got involved. The big guys got involved. Next thing you know, he's got a 10 to 12-yard gain on that play when it looked like it was just going to go for nothing.
7: Yeah, third and 17 turns into a third down and seven, a 10-yard run from Thompson. And that's how deadly he can be from that running back position.
2: Yeah, we haven't talked about too much is the AG quarterback, Benesso. Benesso does such a nice job himself when it comes to running the football. So he's another guy you got to worry about, that triple threat that we always talk about.
7: Third down and seven, Joey. Thompson and Benesso in the backfield. Asher will get it out of the shotgun. Goes back to pass, rolls out to his left, now fires right, looking for Thompson, overthrows him at the 22. It'll be incomplete.
2: Well, that was interesting because he rolled out this way, but back in the flat on the opposite side of the field was all alone, but the plan of the play was to get that back up the sideline, little kind of hitch and go, kind of a flat and go, and just overthrew him. That's a good start for the Hounds, even though, you know, kind of started out with that nice run play for them, but we'll take the punt and we'll move on. This is something we saw kind of with us, right?
7: Yeah.
2: A holding penalty, it kind of stifles the drive, and that's what it did for AG.
7: That'll bring up a third down and seven for Arroyo Grande. Ball on the Greyhound, 45-yard line.
2: Looks like Resco's back there.
7: Looks like a punt unit in. on third down. Is that third down? Did I get that right?
2: No, it's fourth down. He just hasn't changed it.
7: All right. Fourth down and 7, punting unit on. And they'll punt it at their own 4.

0: 41-yard line. It's going for the out of bounds and goes out of bounds at around, I believe, the 20-yard line.
1: Yeah, let's see where he puts it. He's walking up. It's going to be more than the 20. Kind of a, I think he was trying to aim for that corner pylon for the end zone, but just kind of shaved off his foot. So Graham's with the ball in the 21.
0: All right, so the Tascadero offense will take over after the defense did what they had to do. Yes, it was a holding penalty on that last series, but Greyhounds shut it down.
1: Yep, and that's why you defer, right? Get your defense out there, put a stop up, get your offense on the field, and get it in the second half.
0: Here comes the Tascadero in their traveling white uniforms, white jerseys and pants, the orange helmets and trim, as they'll go to their own 22-yard line near hash with 9:50 to go here. First quarter of play, no score. Cooper Knopf, the senior, claps his hands from the shotgun and gets the ball, but there's a whistle before things get moving. Let's see.
1: Well, it might be our turn this time.
0: Yep, somebody took off early for a Tascadero, and that'll be a 5-yard penalty against the Greyhounds.
1: Well, both offenses coming on the field kind of sputtering at first. Interesting formation for us. We kind of went with something a little bit different. We had the two tight end set, but we had one kind of slotted. It was interesting. We might use that guy in motion here. We'll see.
0: Trejo comes out of the huddle, Joey, and goes wide to the left-hand side. I believe that's Grove Hollow. Or is that Kano in the backfield?
1: It's tough.
0: Here's Knopf. The handoff is to Kano. And Javi works it around the right-hand side for minimal yardage, maybe a yard or two. Check that.
1: Yeah, I think it is Javi. I think you're correct. He usually starts these games. It is Javi. So, Javi, yeah, just a simple base play. Kind of the same thing we got from AG. Just something simple, just a hat on a hat. Let's see what the defense looks like. What are they playing? Is he playing that 3 or 5 technique? All those things that the offensive coordinators like to see up top.
0: So a second down and 13 comes up for a Tascadero. Got two of those 5-yard penalty yards back. But still a long ways to go for a Tascadero deep in their own ends or deep in their own territory at their own 14-yard line after the false start penalty. This is Kano, and he is blown up in the backfield. Before he got going, there were deep blue jerseys all around him, Joey.
1: Yeah, this was kind of straight base right up the middle. I couldn't see if they were trying to trap, but right there you have, let's give an example. You got number 60, Christian Cervantes. He's the D lineman. He's the nose guard at 6'2", 285. And that's not the only one that's down there. So Greyhound's dealing with some size right up front.
0: Well, he got two, and then he lost two. So back to third down and 15 now for a Tascadero. Ball, I said the 14, check it. It's a 17-yard line. It's the line of the game. Knopf goes back to pass now on the third and long. Goes to a flat and has his man Kano, but nowhere to go. Caught and tackled immediately at the 18-yard line. Greyhounds will have to punt it away.
1: Yeah, Cooper was looking for Perry down the field on the post, but the safety did a nice job knowing that the play is third and long. That safety was not going to be fooled. He was double covered. Cooper just kind of threw it to the flat to Kano, and not a lot of room there once he caught that ball in the flat. But we did have a face mask call on AG.
0: Oh, man, on a 15-yard penalty?
1: Yeah.
0: Personal foul. That'll be an automatic first down. The penalty will give the Greyhounds the first down. Wow.
1: Right.
0: Two costly penalties for Arroyo Grande in the first quarter here.
1: Yep.
0: Keeps the drive going for a Tascadero. They'll move the ball up to the 33-yard line where the Greyhounds will have a new set of downs.
1: Well, that's a bonus right there, being able to... You know, the face mask here and there. Let's put another set together.
0: Here comes the Tascadero. Knopf working out of the gun on the first and 10 from their own 33. Cooper fires out to the flats, caught by Trejo and hit immediately after a 3-yard pickup on the far side.
1: Yeah, and I couldn't quite tell if he held on at first. It looked like everybody was scrambling for like a fumble, but on that far side and with the lights and being dark in here, it's somewhat difficult to see sometimes. And then I'm looking at our white jerseys. I miss those grays. It was easy to see those numbers. If we didn't know what they all looked like when they ran around, we wouldn't know who's who.
0: I'll get my cell phone out here and have Siri turn it on here in a bit, Joey. I've got a little light left on. Sun is set here in Arroyo Grande.
1: Can you get that face in the field for me?
0: Yeah. Beautiful evening. Temperatures down into the upper 60s right now. Kind of fall in the air, if you will. Three wide receivers set on the left-hand side. Knopf fires out of the backfield in a screen pattern, but underthrows Grijalva, or that was Kano.
1: Yeah, Kano went kind of on a swing pattern. They had a three-receiver side towards us. He really wanted to watch that flood call, yeah. So he was checking the hitch. He was checking the corner route. Nothing was really open, and just tried to heave it out to Kano as best he could right there at the last minute, and it was just a little bit short.
0: So the incomplete pass, Joey, stops the clock with 7:13 to go here in the first. A third down and six coming up for Atascadero. From the 37-yard line of the Greyhound, three wide receivers set, left-hand side. Kano in the backfield with Knopf. He gets pressure. Cooper gets hit again. The second time, third time, he'll go down and lose a yard. Fourth and long coming up, and the punting unit coming on for Atascadero.
1: Yeah, it looked like right when he wanted to throw, I couldn't quite see the routes on this one, but right when he wanted to throw, pressure kind of got there, and he stepped up, got back into the pocket with a little hand hitting his shoulder, and then once he reset himself, it was just a little bit too late.
0: Perry on his pattern had to go all the way across the field. He had a step on the defender, and Knopf was waiting for him to clear, but he just ran out of time.
1: Yeah.
0: So Trejo in to punt it away, and Thompson goes back to receive for the Eagles. Miles sets up at about his 26-yard line as Michael Trejo awaits the snap. Snap is away, and so is the punt. High spiraling punt as Miles will let it take a Eagles bounce. Did it touch somebody at around the 36, 38-yard line and down there? So yeah, it was a good punt initially, but it took a backwards bounce in favor of Royal Grande, and they'll have it shy of their own 40-yard line, about the 39, Joey, is where they'll place it.
1: Yeah, Top Tracer Technology, the same ball tracking system used on the PGA Tour, is available now at the Rudy Duran Golf Center, located at the Chalk Mountain Golf Course in Atascadero. Track your shots between 8 a.m. and 8 p.m., learn, practice, and have fun at Chalk Mountain.
0: You memorize that. There's no way you could read that in this light.
1: I don't know if my phone battery is going to last very long.
0: It's pretty low.
1: I feel like I'm trying to read a book at night or something.
0: All right, here comes Royal Grande with their second offensive possession. Asher Bonas hands off to Thompson, and Miles breaks into the secondary quickly, right up the middle, past the midfield mark, and stopped there.
1: Yeah, actually, he kind of faked it and followed. It was Bonesso that had the ball, but I don't know if he meant to hand it off and did one of those, you know what, I was supposed to give it, I'm just going to follow him, which you tell your quarterbacks to do. If you were supposed to give it, then try to follow. Five-yard gain.
0: Yeah, right up to the midfield mark. Ball just touching Greyhound territory, second and five for Arroyo Grande. Asher Bonas, the senior quarterback from the shotgun, goes back to pass. Plenty of time, and he sends one downfield, and he has his man at the 25-yard line.
1: Nope, he's going to be out of bounds. Yep. When he came down, caught that thing, he put his knee down. That was for, here we go, where's my light? 44.
0: That's Heredia.
1: Heredia. Yeah.
0: Israel Heredia was the intended receiver, and it looked like he was coming down in bounds, but Joey was right on it, and no, he caught it out of bounds, and so incomplete pass.
1: Well, that's okay. The only guy I really could see was that linesman. So when he started doing incomplete, I kind of sounded like I knew what I was doing.
0: That's what you have to look. There's a big screen in front of me. I couldn't see that. Plus, it's dark in here.
1: Oh, it is dark in here.
0: I think the folks at home are get the idea. Okay, guys, we know it's dark.
1: Yeah,
0: shut up. All right, third down and five. Ball at the 50-yard line. Here come the Eagles. Bonas out of the gun. Thompson right next to him. He'll give it to Thompson, and he'll hit a line of scrimmage, go for a yard, maybe two, to the Greyhound 48.
1: Yeah,
0: whistle blows, and there's a little extracurricular as Perry was in there on the stop for Atascadero.
1: Well, that's a pretty generous spot considering, because you're right, he ran into a wall. I'm not too sure if they saw something that we can't see, but he gave him a decent marking from there. But it's going to be a fourth and two. This is going to be interesting here.
0: Yeah, Royal Grande's going to go for it on the Greyhound 48-yard line. Fourth down and two. They might try a hard count, Joey.
1: Could be.
0: And then punt it away if the Greyhounds don't bite. Let's see. It's a big offensive line for AG as they come out of the huddle. Everyone set in tight. We'll call it the bunch formation. Mm-hmm. Thompson in the backfield with Bonas. Here's the snap. Thompson gets it around the corner, breaks into the open field, down to the 30, 20. He'll go all the way. Touchdown, Eagles.
1: Oh, and we had somebody there. I wasn't sure if it was a safety, but they cut across, was in a good spot, and he just made a nifty move.
0: Miles Thompson bounced out from the right-hand side, hit the line of scrimmage initially, thought the Greyhounds might get him, and then he bounced out into the open field and streaked down the sideline in front of the AG bench for the first score of tonight.
1: Yeah, and that's a backbreaker. You know, you got everybody up in the line of scrimmage, and it was kick. Yeah, they put that little slot guy, number 44, the guy you mentioned earlier. I'd name his name, but I can't see.
0: Heredia.
1: And they blocked down, pulled a guard, kicked out, and there was a safety right there to make that play. Thompson made a great move.

0: move and then went to the house.
1: Lopez will attempt the point after Joey. Snap is down. The kick is up and good. 4:33 to go. First quarter of play, and the Eagles have struck first. They lead 7-0. We'll be back after this timeout.
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1: Jonathan Tellis will tee it up at the 40-yard line for the Eagles. Duran deep to receive for a Atascadero. 7-0. Arroyo Grande on top after a 48-yard run from scrimmage from Miles Thompson. It was a rushed onside where the entire team rushed up, but Tellis didn't get his foot into it. It bobbled off the tee, and there was whistle, so I don't know what's going on here.
3: Yeah, I'm not too sure. I don't know if they saw something prior, because usually that's where the ball is. They didn't get it 10 yards. Oh, they false
1: start against Arroyo Grande.
3: Somebody crossed early.
1: Yeah. It was an interesting formation as everybody just bunched up around the ball on the tee, and then the entire scrum charge. The Greyhounds were the front line of the Greyhounds were back about 15 yards, but it would have worked if somebody didn't jump off sides.
3: Yeah,
1: for the Eagles.
3: Well, it's weird because they kind of huddle there, and then the kicker comes in, and they just decided we're just going to go. And when they did, you're right. Good thing they false started because the whole pack of Arroyo Grande Eagles were there for that recovery.
1: Greyhounds onto it now. They're up on their own on the Eagle 45-yard line after the penalty. They'll mark it back to the 35 as Tellis, the junior kicker, tees it up. And now the Eagles go into a more traditional kickoff formation. Weird.
3: This has been some interesting stuff.
1: Tellis walks into it, gets a low line driver, but it's deep. It'll go into the end zone for a touchback.
3: Yeah, that was a big kick considering they went back 5 yards, and he's still able to get it into the end zone.
1: Hey, year after year, Story Termite and Pest has been voted the best termite and pest control company in the North County. 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
3: Hey, the Greyhound card is coming to Atascadero 76. Soon there will be more ways to save and support the activities taking place at number one High School Hill. For gas, diesel, propane, and two car washes, it's Atascadero 76. And remember, coming soon, the Greyhound card.
1: The Greyhound card. I like that. All right, here comes Atascadero. Second offensive possession. It'll start on their own 20-yard line after the touchback. 7-0, AG on top. Here in the fourth with 4.5 minutes to go. Cooper Knopf out of the shotgun. Hands off to the first man through. I believe that might be Grijalva, number 21. Yeah, and he didn't get going. I mean, he took a step in the backfield on that right-hand side, and he was surrounded by Arroyo Grande Eagles and loses 2 yards on the play.
3: Yeah, that looked like a sieve was open there. There was a bunch of Arroyo Grande Eagles sitting right there. Once Grijalva got the ball, and that'll be a loss.
1: 2 yards.
3: I couldn't even tell you what the run play was. It never even got developed.
1: Second down and 12 now, back to the 18-yard line for Atascadero. As they'll send two wide receivers out to the left-hand side. Knopf, play action, goes back, sends it deep downfield, and overthrows the intended receiver. That was Cooper Resco, but it was about 5 yards in front of Cooper and an incomplete pass.
3: That was Thompson even covering. He does both things on both sides, right? He's the running back. He's also a free safety in the back. That was interesting there because the Eagles, I can see why they're going for these shots. The Eagles are kind of playing man-on-man. They're kind of saying, hey, look, we got enough talent to go ahead and man up your receivers, and we're going to stay here for this run game. And right now, it's producing because we haven't really got anything on the run plays. I think our biggest run play has been 2 yards at this point.
1: Well, here comes Atascadero, Joey, after the incomplete pass. Still a third down, or a third down and 12 now from their own 18-yard line. Two wide outs to the left-hand side in Trejo and Resco. This is a pump fake and goes deep again for Resco. And again, Thompson was in single coverage and incomplete.
3: Yeah, and this was two double posts, and he decided to go with Resco again. I was thinking that's usually Jacob Perry's spot.
1: Yeah.
3: But wait, he's not there. Resco's doing it. But, yeah, I mean, actually he had some time there, and he just overthrew him.
1: So three and out. The Greyhounds lose 2 yards on that drive, and Trejo will come to kick it, punt it away. He'll set up at his goal line. Michael Thompson sets up at about midfield. Eagles stand to get great field position here as the Greyhounds unable to move the ball on their second offensive possession. High snap. Michael brings it in and kicks off. Nice punt. This time takes a Greyhound bounce at the 50, still rolling inside the 45 down to the 41-yard line. The Greyhounds will down it there.
3: Yeah, I'm not too sure with the AG player. I think that's going to be number 17. That's going to be Cole Johnston. Yeah, that's his coach is talking to him right now. I was just going to say, he goes, look, take that 5-6 yards, run up, catch that thing, and keep it from bouncing all over the place. Fair catch it, and we'll deal with it right there.
1: Royal Grandy scored on their last offensive possession with that 48-yard run from Thompson on a fourth down and 2, Joey.
3: Mm-hmm.
1: Here they come with the ball on their own 41-yard line, leading 7-0, 3.5 minutes to go in the first quarter of play. Maness and Thompson in the backfield, everyone else set in tight from the 41. This is Thompson. Miles working his way through the linebackers of Atascadero, moves inside or up to the 47-yard line and stopped there. Pickup of about 6 yards on the play. About
3: 6 yards, and a flag came in late. Looks like it was holding. So, again, the AG offense is doing some things that are just buttering this momentum. And I'll tell you what, Thompson is a bigger back, but I'll tell you what, he runs with some waggle.
1: Finesse.
3: If he wants to run somebody over, he does, and when he doesn't, he has some good waggle, get by people, spin. He has it all.
1: Back to the 31-yard line, Joey, after that holding penalty, a first and 20 comes up now for a Royal Grandy, who's not doing themselves any favors with the penalties.
3: Mm-hmm. Let's get a stop.
1: Mass personal foul, 2 holding penalties, and an offside penalty already, and we're only halfway through the first quarter. 7-0 AG on top. This is Vaness. Hands it on an end around to the short side of the field, but the Greyhounds are there to string it out after minimal yardage, maybe a yard or two, tackled out of bounds in front of the Hound bench.
3: Yeah, nice job by the defense. Linebacker scraped. They were not fooled. Ended up pushing and pushing. That's what you want. You want your running back to go east and west, not north and south, and they strung it out all the way to the sideline, like you said, Roger, and that was a great play by the defense.
1: Andres Winter was the ball carrier, yeah. Just
3: maybe
1: a yard on the play, maybe, yeah, to the 31-yard line. If that.
3: Yeah.
1: I don't think they gained anything.
3: I think you're right.
1: They're going to mark it at the 30. So second down and 20 comes up. No gain on that last play. But as from the gun for the Eagles, gets it. Now he'll look to pass. All kinds of time, Joey, and he lets her rip downfield. Winters is there, but he can't bring it in. Overthrown, incomplete.
3: Yeah, nice coverage by Trejo. It looked like that wasn't that might be Resco again. So you're right. We might be missing
1: Perry.
3: Jacob Perry today. I'm not too sure.
1: I saw him earlier, unless he got banged up in that first offensive or defensive set. No,
3: yeah.
1: There he is.
3: Oh, yeah. He's there.
1: He's
3: okay.
1: At the 45.
3: The other side. Oh, we're good. Yeah. Nice. That was a bomb. That was kind of a sit back. We're going to try to get it all here on second down and just a deep post. And hey, it was pretty well covered. I know it was overthrown a little bit, but it was covered pretty well.
1: Talk about time, though. Vaness had all kinds of time back there. Nobody was rushing him.
3: Agreed.
1: Third down and long. Third and 20, Joey, from the Eagle 30. Vaness from the shotgun. 2 wide receivers out to the left, right-hand side. Vaness back to pass. Pressure's coming. He has his man Heredia at the 30 or 41-yard line, well short of the first down, fourth and about 9 coming up.
3: Yeah, and Heredia is that little slot kind of slash tight end slash back. And what he did is he just kind of went up the field, delayed with a little bit of a block, and then just came out late and took that ball in the flat. And we finally got a little bit of pressure on Vaness. He had to end up getting rid of it sooner than he wanted to and was only able to get that guy in the flat and not go deep. And that was enough. The Greyhounds needed to do that. And that was, third and about 15, and that was enough. Nice job by the Hounds.
1: Andrew Perucci.
3: Barucci
1: is the punter here in Arroyo Grande, I believe, 81. Check me on that, Joey.
3: I don't know. My window's a little,
1: foggy.
3: A little dark on my side.
1: Snaps away. Here comes the kick. Pressure's on by the Greyhound. He gets a beauty off. Fair catch called for by Resco down there at the 18-yard line, and that's where the Greyhounds will take off.
3: That's a great job by Resco because that ball could have went even farther. That ball was going to bounce around the 20, maybe the 18, and that they had a lot of Greyhound. I'm sorry, Eagles there. If that thing goes down, it could roll easily down to the 5, maybe the 4-yard line. But Resco, fair catching that, keeping it from doing it. Cause he had to run a long way to get to it.
1: Yeah, what a great punt, though. Yeah. What are they going to mark this, 20? Think about the 20-yard line.
3: 20-yard line.
1: I said the 18, but we'll call it the 20-yard line for Atascadero on their own 20. Greyhounds have have not been able to advance the ball past their own 45 here in the first quarter. Let's see what happens with a minute 55 to go in the first. AG on top, 7-0. Here comes the Greyhounds with the third offensive possession. Their last possession, negative 2 yards, Joey. This is Knopf, gets hit as he releases, but has Trejo coming across on that short side of the field, picks it up for a 7-yard gain. Boy, Cooper paid the price for that one.
3: He did, right when he got that, they got rid of that football. He got tatered. And I'll tell you what, he still put it on the mark and gave it to Trejo, and Trejo was able to get a few moves in there and got about 8-9 yards out of it.
1: Yeah, we'll call it 8 yards, 2nd and 2, coming up for a task, and it'll move it to the 28-yard line.
3: That's something I'll say about Cooper. We saw that game, I think it was week 2. When he got hit quite a bit. And I'll tell you what, he's a tough kid.
1: He hung in there.
3: Yeah, he did. Definitely not from that first game where he tried to get out of the pocket all the time. This is a guy that's staying in there, and he's taking his punishment and licks.
1: Resco, Cano comes way out to the right-hand side on the 2nd and 2. And there's whistles and flags everywhere as the ball is snapped. I think we've got movement, Joey.
3: Yeah, linebackers are getting ready for a blitz and trying to time it. And I think that might have affected one of the hounds on the line, might have flinched a little bit. Let's see.
1: Yep, false start against Atascadero. They'll move them back 5. So a 2nd down and 2 will become a 2nd and 7.
3: Yeah. They're definitely making the hounds try to throw the ball. They got man on man out here. It's man free. So there's a safety that doesn't have anybody. Everybody else has a man.
1: It's a dangerous prospect. So if
3: exactly.
1: One step, and it's a tie ball game.
3: Yep.
1: Perry comes wide to the left-hand side on the 2nd down and 7. Ball on the 25. This is Knopf. Cooper fires to the flats, has Perry out, and Perry down at about the 28-yard line?
3: Yep.
1: Good enough for a first down.
3: Yeah, so he's the outside guy in that 3-receiver set, and he's just going to come and do kind of like an 8 to 10-yard curl. Well, you got to have a guy going to the flat. You got a guy going deep, and they just stress that zone, and he fit it right in there to Perry on that little hitch.
1: We talked about the synthetic fields we've been enjoying for a lot around the Central Coast. Arroyo Grande, Doug Hitchin Stadium, still natural surface.
3: Yes,
1: natural. Believe Templeton, natural surface next week.
3: Yeah.
1: But after that,
3: it's turf, baby.
1: Pomo, Lompoc, well, Atascadero.
3: Oh, yeah, that's surface. True. That would be on our grass, yeah.
1: I think there's only 3 of them left in the county.
3: Yeah.
1: AG down here, construction underway for a beautiful new gymnasium.
3: Oh, my goodness. Did you see that? I feel like every time I come down here, they're just getting farther and building farther and farther out.
1: All right, that's the first quarter. Greyhounds will start the second with a new set of downs on their own 28-yard line. 7-0, AG leads, and you're listening to Greyhound Football on 98.1 KJUT.
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1: Back to Doug Hitchin Stadium as the Greyhounds open the second quarter as a little swing pass out to Michael Trejo brings the ball at the 48-yard line of Atascadero and another Greyhound first down.
3: Yeah, I think those offensive coaches above us are starting to see this man coverage, and they did another blitz, and they just kind of swing it out. I don't know who had the back, but it was a foot race, and Trejo won.
1: So a new set of downs for Atascadero. Move it.

0: flag, though.
1: Flag, too, as well.
0: Hold on. A beautiful run by Cooper. Knopf is coming back, holding against Atascadero.
1: So nice read by Cooper, kind of that zone read. He kept it. You're right, Coach. He was able to get all the way up the field, went around the corner. Nobody had him, and it was a foot race down. I think he was kind of peeking at that safety coming to him on the right, and he didn't see the guy from the left. He hit him right in that hip.
0: Man, so first and 10 from the Eagle 30 after the holding penalty is going to end up being first down and 20 back to the 38.
1: Oh, that's unfortunate. That was set up nicely with all those zone reads and then the little kind of RPOs throwing it, and now Cooper got to keep it. And nobody there.
0: 32-yard penalty if you add it all up, Coach. So here come the Greyhounds again. New set of downs, first and 10 after the holding penalty. Knopf swings out to Cano. This is Grijalva, and Ernesto slides at the 45-yard line in front of the AG bench, a pickup of about 8 on the play.
1: Oh, now you're talking about the surface. Here we got Grijalva gone in swing pattern. Again, the same play we saw earlier, but it was Detrejo. Got a lot of nice room, and then when he went to cut back, he slipped on the grass and ended up falling. But, hey, nice play for the Greyhounds.
0: Take 8 yards. It'll be second down and 12 now. Ball at the Hound 45-yard line. Greyhounds looking good on this offensive possession. Knopf, no worse for wear after that hard hit, after that long run back in there, out of the shotgun as the Greyhounds check to the sidelines. Perry and Trejo, hands on their hips, now goes a set, out of the shotgun. This is Knopf, pump fakes, now dumps it off to Grijalva in the backfield, and there's nowhere to go. A swarm of blue jerseys will bring him down for a 2-yard loss. It'll be third and 14 coming up.
1: Yeah, if you're going to run that swing pattern and look at the hitch, that hitch was open. I'm surprised he didn't throw it. So I think it was to Perry, and then decided, no, I don't like it. There's too many people there. And when you throw it that late on the swing pattern, there's a whole bunch of host of Eagles right there to meet him. So ended up going from about a 2-yard loss on that swing play.
0: 9:50 counting here in the first half of play. AG on top, 7-0 after a 48-yard touchdown run from Miles Thompson on a 4th-and-2 halfway through the first quarter. Greyhounds trying to answer here now, have the ball on their own 42-yard line with 3rd-and-15. Knopf back to pass. All kinds of pressure. He'll keep it himself. Tuckett rolls up to the 45 and gets hit at the 47. And down there, he'll be 10 yards short of the first down. It'll be 4th-and-10 for Atascadero.
1: And that's another pocket. It looked like he wanted to get ready to throw, and he had to do something early, move up, and then try to throw. He looks like he might be down, too, after that play.
0: Cooper Knopf is down on his back after that play. He got hit the last time he ran, and now he looks like he's in pain. Training unit coming on for Atascadero. Knopf is down at the 47. Timeout on the field. 9:15 to go. First half of play. AG leads 7-0. Let's check on Cooper Knopf. We'll be back after this.
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0: Cooper Knopf, the senior quarterback for Atascadero, still being attended to since the timeout. There's 9 people around him at the 47-yard line. Upended after an 8-yard run from scrimmage. He was going to pass, tuck it, and took it himself. It looked like a harder hit on the first play when he had that 30-yard run. This one, maybe ankle or lower leg. I hate to speculate,

0: But he did not come up after getting hit, and he is still down there. And this doesn't look good for Knopf and the Greyhound.
1: No, and I agree with you. The initial hit wasn't something that looked like it did anything, but he was trying to get as much as he could. And as he trying to roll out of it, a host of Eagles came and came in for the tackle. And you're right, anything could have happened at that point, and could be an ankle as well. But he was definitely in pain holding his mask.
0: Yeah, he is down, still being attended to. 9:15 to go in the half. AG leads 7-0. We are on an injury timeout for senior quarterback Cooper Knopf for Atascadero. We'll be back after this timeout. 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
2: Back to Doug Hitchens Stadium, Roger and Joey in a very quiet Doug Hitchens Stadium as they are still attending to Cooper Knopf, the senior quarterback for Atascadero, who went down after a run play and has remained at the 47-yard line. Looked like an ankle. Greyhounds on the far side, all of them with their helmets off, taking a knee. Royal Grande, helmet still on. They're trying to stay loose and warmed up. We've down for 6 minutes now on this injury timeout. We mentioned it earlier, Joey. Yes, the pre-league season is supposed to be a learning, you know, get your teams gelled and stuff. What you don't want to have happen is any injuries.
3: Yeah, and we were talking about it before the game, you know. We even mentioned in our broadcast when we started about, you know, you get your last preseason game and you're working in the league. You want everybody healthy, this and that. This is the last thing you'd like to see is when your starting quarterback is down. I think I saw one of the coaches come by, was pointing to somebody, I think a doctor, but it looked like he was pointing at the mid-leg, so maybe tib-fib, I'm not too sure, but I think they're trying to get a brace. Let's take it back a little bit. It's nice that it's not a head injury. It's not a neck injury.
2: It's a lower, thing, lower leg
3: lower extremity. But, again, that's not what you want to see. On a lighter note, I just got input from Chad Davis over there at that Templeton-Lompoc game. So it looks like Templeton is up 7-0. Yeah, Templeton. I'm sorry, in Napomo. Templeton's up 7-0. It looks like it was a pass play from Tannehill to Rivera. So right now, Templeton up 7-0.
2: Good game going on down the road at the Titans and the Eagles, both teams coming in undefeated. It's the opener in the Sunset for both of those clubs. Atascadero starts their league journey next week on the road against those Templeton Eagles.
3: Mm-hmm.
2: Still attending to Cooper Knopf. Timeout on the field. 9:15 remains here in the first half of play. Royal Grande leads 7-0. We'll be back after this timeout.
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3: 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And with Ryan and Carolyn, both Hall of Famers, remember, once again, on October 17th, that Saturday night, you got the Class of 2026 Hall of Fame Induction Ceremony.
2: Spoken from a true Atascadero Hall of Famer, our very own Joey Davis.
0: Hey, thank you. Thank you.
2: 15-minute delay here for the injury of Cooper Knopf. The ambulance has arrived, is on the field, and the stretcher is out, so they're waiting to transport Cooper to the hospital. We suspect a lower leg injury. We don't really want to speculate too much.
3: You can see that the splint is sitting on from like the knee to the ankle, so there definitely has a splint on there. So yeah, it's definitely a lower leg injury of some sort. Let's wish him the best.
2: When we get back in action, it's fourth down and about 10 for Atascadero, so they'll be punting it away. They have it on their own 47-yard line. So no immediate replacement for Knopf, but you would anticipate Mike Trejo coming in run the offense.
3: The quarterback from the last 2 years, right? Sophomore, junior year, he's been put in that slot as Cooper Knopf was such a decent quarterback when it came to throwing the football and running that offense. You're going to put where Tenhoff ended up leaving. You put Michael Trejo there, who's a great runner. So now this is going to change.
2: Well, I was going to say, talk about that, because that changes a little bit of the dynamics from the Greyhound offense.
3: Absolutely. I mean, now with Michael being back at quarterback, you have a running back that's back there, can still throw the ball.
2: Yeah.
3: But now you're going to have a little bit of an intrigue to see what I'm sure, and I guarantee you, that Loney and that coaching staff has packages for Michael Trejo, along with some of the plays they've ran already.
2: Rio Grande players have finally taken a knee. They've given up on trying to stay loose.
3: Yeah.
2: In something like this, with this long of a interruption in play, Joey, do the officials say, hey, you guys get a little bit time to warm up on the sideline, or let's just get back to action?
3: No, they're going to get you back to action. They're going to go ahead and start. You know, we were at this field. I know Mark Van Allen in Texas listening right now. We had a JV game here, and we had a kid go down off kickoff, and he had broken his femur. So we had we were done. I think we were out of play for about 30 to 40 minutes to get him, because that's a very pain. I'm sure, I can't imagine.
2: Oh my gosh!
3: And try to get him in a position where they could put him in an ambulance. So no, they're going to give you like, hey, we're going to start in about 30 seconds here. So you'll see some kids running around getting stretched out, and they'll be right at it.
2: And then, like I said, the Greyhound punting unit will come on. They'll punt it away. So Rio Grande will have the ball to start things when we come back to action with 9:15 to go, first half of play. Rio Grande leads 7-0. We're on an injury timeout, and you're listening to Greyhound Football on 98.1 KJUG. Stick around, guys. Back to action soon.
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2: The entire Atascadero football team has made their way on the field surrounding the ambulance in anticipation of loading up Cooper Knopf. And here come the Arroyo Grande Eagles as well.

0: So both teams, Eagles in a show of sportsmanship, line up, obstructing our view momentarily as they were going to load Cooper onto the stretcher and put him into the ambulances.
1: Yeah, and I think it took a little bit. It looked like we had kind of a brace that was on his leg, and I don't think the ambulance wanted to keep that one. They wanted something different. I think that kind of caused a little bit of a delay to get something they wanted on there. And class act, you got two teams here that are out there. I mean, I think it was that Georgia Tech coach that said this is the closest that young men will get to war without being at war. And when you're trying to move somebody right in front of you, and my job is to move you back, and your job is to keep me from doing so, it can get violent and it can feel violent.
0: It looked like a normal football play, Joe.
1: Yeah, it did. That's true.
0: Serious or anything. It's just an awkward way to go down, and who knows how they happen. But we are approaching 20-minute delay now as the ambulance has been on the field at about the midfield mark. I always wondered, you know, everybody, you got everybody around the ambulance. Mm-hmm. It comes on, it doesn't turn off its engine, so you got that exhaust coming
1: poking in there.
0: All right, you can hear the applause here at Doug Hitchin Stadium. They have Cooper on the stretcher and are putting him in the ambulance. Boy, you hate to see it on any team, especially for a Tascadero, especially your starting quarterback. And that has to be a season-ending injury, I would think, Joey.
1: Yeah, and it's just classy to see AG parents and AG walking out there to support and off on the way out. Nobody ever wants to see your opponent go down with an injury like that.
0: Standing ovation here from the homestand in Arroyo Grande and across the way from Atascadero. So we'll get the field cleared up and get back to action with 9:15 to go in this first half of play. AG leads 7-0. Greyhounds about to punt it away to the Eagles when we come back. 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
0: Back to Doug Hitchin Stadium. Roger and Joey, as the ambulance has made its way off the field, carrying senior quarterback Cooper Knopf to the hospital. And we hope the best for that young man, as both the Greyhounds and the Eagles are doing sprints on the sideline, warming up, and fourth down 6 coming up for Atascadero. Trejo on to punt it away for Atascadero. Winters will go deep to receiver and Heredia for the Eagles. Check it. It's Miles Thompson.
1: Yeah. Well, he does it all, doesn't he?
0: Yeah, he does.
1: Kind of reminds me of the old, some of the Greyhounds we had in the day.
0: So here we go. Fourth down and 6 after the injury timeout. 27 minutes in all. High end over end, but going towards the sideline off the side of the foot of Trejo to about the 31-yard line of Arroyo Grande.
1: Yeah, it just kind of went off his foot a little bit.
0: So almost like a whole new game starting here. Yes, after yes. You've been

0: sitting for about a half an hour and tried to get back into it.
1: Well, I mean, you look at this point. What, we got 9 minutes left in the second quarter. It is only 7-0. The Greyhounds have been playing really well, you know, trying to keep it clean, this and that. They've done enough on offense to move the ball a little bit, and the defense has done a superb job against this AG offense and keeping this thing at about 7-0.
0: Hey, we found a hack. If we open the press box door, some light comes in, but I'm going to have to put my jacket on, Joey. Here we go now for the first time. Bonus goes under center, pitches back to a halfback who gets up past the line of scrimmage and maybe dives for 2 or 3 yards on that play.
1: Yeah, and that's that kind of package I was telling you about. There's three backs. Almost looks like Wishbone, but it's not. That little fullback is kind of right behind a guard. We kind of saw that a little bit our second game. I can't remember who that was. What was it with the D? They're the ones that kind of had that little
0: Delano.
1: Fullback. Yeah, Delano was one of those. I think they had something similar. This is basically mono football. Nice job by the Greyhounds.
0: From the 35 to the 38, 3 yard pickup on the play. Same formation, Joey, on the second down and 7 for the Eagles. This is Vaness. Keeps it himself, and Asher goes right up the middle, breaks a tackle, moves into the Greyhound secondary, 2 around the 48-yard line, and an Eagle first down.
1: Yeah, and I was just going to say, I know I was taking too long there, but DeRosa was talking about worrying about the cutback lane on that play. It's just kind of a everybody at a point of attack, but then there's that little back door he worries about sometimes when guys overscrape, and that was one for the quarterback right there that was able to kind of move around. I'm sorry, Thompson.
0: It hit Javi Cano, and then it took him about 5 yards to finally bring him down.
1: Yeah.
0: First and 10 for Arroyo Grande. Their own 48-yard line. Everyone bunched in tight as Asher will go under center. There's three backs. Looks like a fullback and 2 halfbacks, Joey. The pitch back is to Thompson. Miles hits that line of scrimmage on the right-hand side, but the Greyhound defensive line is there to slow him down for a gain of only 3, maybe 4 yards on the play.
1: Yeah, nice job by the defense. I mean, they put nice, you can see where the safeties have came down. The corners are kind of going one-on-one with the tight end, and now the safeties are down to help with this thing. And right now they're building the wall. They're doing a decent job, actually.
0: Second and a long 6 yards to go.
1: I didn't think he got that far.
0: Yeah, I didn't either until they marked it. Gave him 4 yards. Second and 6. Same formation, Joey, as Vaness goes under center. First man through is at fullback, and he drives to about the 45 of Atascadero. Another 3 or 4 yards on that play. It'll be third and short coming up for the Eagles.
1: Yeah, that's Heredia. He's that little kind of back that sits right behind the guard. He just took that snap, Vaness did, and just handed it to him, and they just kind of a wedge-looking play in a way. It's just, we're going to see if we can move this mountain, and he did. He was able to get about 2 or 3.
0: They're using that big offensive line from Arroyo Grande. They're just pushing for 2, 3, 4 yards at a time. Third and 2 coming up now from the Greyhound 44-yard line. Here come the Eagles. Set inside Heredia, and then 2 backs behind him as Bonas goes under center. Third and short. It's a fake pitch, and Vaness will keep it himself, turns around. Greyhound's there to stop him, and he won't get it, Joey. The whistle has to blow as the ball is still moving. They finally blow the whistle. No gain on the play. 4th and a couple coming up. What do you do if you're AG?
1: Well, you know what? This is the offense you're supposed to be in, or that formation when you want 2 or 3 yards. But 3 plays, and they've only gotten 7. This will be interesting. As you can see, right now the Greyhounds are substituting some D linemen, some fresh people coming in.
0: Elijah Levine for Atascadero in on that stop, too.
1: Oh, nice.
0: 4th down and 2 from the Greyhound 44. Same formation, 3 back in the backfield. Vaness under center on the 4th and short. A direct snap to Miles Thompson, and Thompson will have the first down as he works his way to the Greyhound 41-yard line.
1: Yeah, just enough. Yeah, just enough. With 4th and 2, he got 3. And some of the same stuff, but that was a little bit of a misdirection that time. It looked like Vaness was trying to make everybody fake out, flipped it out there. Same play, just, you know, everybody going in a different place.
0: Eagles keeping the ball on the ground since the injury timeout with 5:13 and counting now in the first half of play. AG on top, 7-0, and have the ball on the Greyhound 41-yard line with a new set of downs. Vaness out of the shotgun now, puts Winters in motion. And it's a give around the left-hand side, up the sideline. He goes, breaks a tackle, still on his feet, and tackled at the 18-yard line out of bounds.
1: Yeah, and this time Thompson, kind of the same play. They're just running off tackle there with everybody and their, you know, mother, sister's cousin in the same place. And he was able to bounce it this time, was getting around the edge and got some extra yards.
0: Lopez Rios was the runner on that end around, Joey. And as you said, the short side of the field, he found a seam and went right up in front of the AG bench, knocked out of bounds at the 19-yard line. Of Atascadero. First and 10 for Arroyo Grande on the move now. Under 5 minutes to go in the half. AG on top, 7-0. Here they come, near side, heading towards the north end zone here at Doug Hitchin Stadium. Vanessa will go under center. Pitch back to the second back. He setter steps at the line of scrimmage, then follows a big tackle for 3 yards down close to the 16-yard line.
1: Yep, same plays. It's pretty easy to come up and say it's wishbone. Now that fullback's right behind the quarterback, so that's a typical wishbone.
0: Yeah.
1: And, that was the flip back. That's something we saw over at Delano, where they throw it back to the guy, and the quarterback gets involved blocking.
0: Johnston was the ball carrier on that last run for the Eagles. He gets it to the Greyhound 15, not the 16. So it's second down and 6 coming up for Arroyo Grande. In 4-down territory, probably field goal territory. Let's see if the Greyhounds can hold. This is that direct snap.
1: Nice job.
0: To Vaness, and the Greyhounds able to wrestle him down at the line of scrimmage. And
1: so that was interesting. That was I faked the throwback for that kind of 36 slam looking like play. And then the quarterback kept it kind of reverse pivot. But when he hit around, everybody stayed home on the backside, and that was enough for no gain.
0: Yeah, it's third down and 6 coming up. They say he got a yard on Jerry. I'm not sure. Third and 5 then from the 13 of Atascadero. Yeah. Interesting spot from our officials here tonight, but they'll give him the yard. Third down and 5. Ball on the Hound 13-yard line. Here comes Arroyo Grande. Everyone set in tight. It's that offset wishbone, if you will. But Boness, no, he's out of the shotgun. Yeah. Low snap. He looks to pass with time. Fires to the flats. Has his man coming across. Tackled, but not before 6 yards or 5 yards.
1: It's
0: he's very
1: be
0: close to a first down.
1: Yeah, nice little play action. You knew that was coming sooner or later and just caught him on that crossing route. And I think he got about maybe 5.5. I think it's going to be fourth down.
0: Millhauser was the receiver for the Eagles, and he's going to be a yard short. You're right, Joey. Fourth and a yard coming up.
1: Yep, wishbone.
0: Vaness under center on the fourth and short. Gives to Heredity, and he'll have the first down and then some, Joey, close to the 5-yard line. Needed a yard, got 4.
1: Yeah, it just looks like a simple wedge. Just getting to Heredity and just hand it off and just follow my guard and my center, and they just get what they can. But, boy, he got about 4 yards on that wedge play, though.
0: So that'll mark it inside the 10, Joey. Or right at the 10. It'll be first and goal for the Eagles. I think they mark it, what, on the 6-yard line?
1: I think so.
0: Farhash will say the 6-yard line, first and goal. Here's Vaness. Hands off to Thompson around the left-hand, right-hand side, short side of the field. Dives inside the 5 to about the 3. It'll be second and goal.
1: Yeah, little sting, kind of tight. So you got that Heredia will not only just be right behind the quarterback. He'll go over the tight end, and then they go into that shotgun look and just handing it to Thompson, kind of like a, I wouldn't call it a sweep play, but it's definitely an outside zone.
0: Under 2 minutes and counting here in Arroyo Grande. AG on top, 7-0, looking for more here. In the latter moments of the first half, they'll have it on the Greyhound 3-yard line. Vaness goes under center, goes back to hand off, but keeps it himself, turns around, goes down to about the 1-yard line, Joey. It'll be third and goal from the 1.
1: It just amazes me that, I mean, the quarterback's faking sweep and then keeping it. It's like,
0: yeah.
1: I don't know why they're trying to get so fancy, but
0: just keep it and go.
1: Yeah. The way they've been getting yards, just running their normal wishbone and handing it to Thompson, it's interesting with all the extra they're trying to do here.
0: Vaness comes under center, gets the snap, goes up like he's going to hand it off. Perriette spins and then goes back into the scrum.
1: Exactly.
0: Instead of just going forward.
1: Yep.
0: Well, third and goal from the 1-yard line. Greyhound defense digging in here. Farhash as they head to the north end zone. A direct snap, handoff to Thompson, hit at the line of scrimmage, driven backwards. What a stop from Atascadero.
1: It's going to be about fourth and one. I don't even know if he got anything.
0: No gain on that play. It'll be fourth and goal from the one-yard line. Who was that on the far side for Atascadero?
1: I don't know, but you're on the one-and-a-half, maybe two-yard line, and now you go back to shotgun, hike that thing 4 yards back to give it to Thompson. I'm just not too sure. I mean, last time they gave it to Heredia in that little wishbone, they were able to get 4 yards just running that wedge.
0: Minute and a half to go. Here they come quickly. Yep.

0: out of the huddle. Everybody bunched in tight. Benes under center. This time he'll keep it himself, and I believe he's in. No indication yet.
1: Yeah,
0: there's the indication. The scrum moves into the end zone. Touchdown, Arroyo Grande. But boy, give the AG or the Atascadero defense some credit.
1: And what they do, they run Wishbone and hand it to Heredia and just run the wedge. It's like, okay.
0: It was just a pile of blue and gold that moved a yard or two into the end zone, and Greyhounds couldn't stop them. So AG back on the board with a minute 16 to go in the half, leading now 13-0, pending the point after.
1: Well, after the injury, it was a 9-minute, 16, pretty much a minute drive there for AG.
0: Tellus will attempt the point after. The junior kicker waits the snap. Snap is down, kick is up, and good. Minute 16 to go, first half of play, and AG leads now 14-0 over Atascadero, and you're listening to Greyhound Football on 98.1 KJUT.
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0: Back to Doug Hitchin Stadium, where Arroyo Grande has put seven more on the board against Atascadero. They lead 14-0 with a minute 16 to go, first half of play, as Tellus puts it on the 40-yard line to kick it off.
1: But the lights on that board makes it interesting. I thought it said 16 seconds left.
0: Nice kick goes into the end zone for the second touchback of the evening from Tellus and the Arroyo Grande Eagles.
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0: Well, we expect to see Michael Trejo lead the Greyhound offense after Knopf was injured in this second quarter. Greyhounds come out. Looks like a victory formation with a minute 16. They're going to go under center with Trejo, and he'll take a knee. That's interesting. Yeah. They're probably going to have to get something going at the halftime locker room. Remember, the Greyhounds will receive the ball to start things here in the third quarter.
1: Yeah, and it wasn't a minute 16. I could see where you thought it was a minute.
0: Oh, you're right. You're right.
1: 16 seconds.
0: 16,
1: so,
0: okay.
1: Yeah, probably going to go, you know what, we just lost our quarterback. Let's take this thing down. We'll come out. Let's talk at halftime, get this all scored away.
0: Makes sense with 16 seconds. Yeah, Didn't make sense with a minute 16.
1: Exactly.
0: So,
1: I agree with you.
0: Say, golfers, you can elevate your game at the Rudy Duran Golf Center in Chalk Mountain Golf Course in Atascadero. 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Halftime here at Atascadero, where the Arroyo Grande Eagles lead the Atascadero Greyhounds 14-0. But the Greyhounds not just behind on the board. They're missing Cooper Knopf, who was injured here in the second quarter. Looks like a lower leg injury, taken to the hospital by ambulance. We wish the best for Cooper. The Greyhounds are going to have to reshuffle and come up with a new offensive game plan here in the second half.
1: Absolutely, and just taking that knee, I think that's, let's go in, let's get this all organized. Let's turn the page a little bit and get ready for the second half.
0: All right, halftime here at Arroyo Grande. We'll be back to preview the upcoming Sunset League and more when Greyhound football continues right here on 98.1 KJUT.
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3: Halftime here at Doug Hitchens Stadium in Arroyo Grande, where the Atascadero Greyhounds and the Arroyo Grande Eagles wind up their pre-league season tonight. Both teams coming in 3-2. Atascadero looking to get back on the win column after suffering a loss to San Ynez last week. They will open the Sunset League next week on the road against the Templeton Eagles. We mentioned earlier the Eagles and the Napomo Titans playing in their first game in the Sunset League just down the road in Napomo. Last report we got, 7-0 Templeton on top. And that's going to be a good game.
4: Oh, absolutely. You know, you're talking about looking at the Sunset League, like which we're talking about. The three teams we have in there, I don't know what their record is, but you got two undefeated teams, you know, and Napomo is no slouch either. So this is going to be interesting. You know, once we get done with AG here, there's no downhill anywhere.
3: The competition gets stiffer and stiffer week after week. Templeton, Paso Robles, Napomo, and Lompoc. There's no easy game ahead for Atascadero, and the Sunset League is at a different level this year.
4: Well, it's interesting, too, looking at our Central Coast. Well, kudos to the Central Coast. I mean, we're putting together some really good teams, and to have a league like that, you couldn't have a more competitive league.
3: Paso's 2-3. Mm-hmm. Atascadero's 3-2. The other teams in the Sunset League, Templeton, Napomo, and Lompoc, all undefeated coming into their contest tonight. And so that says a lot about the quality of football in the Sunset League. And not just the Sunset League. Mountain is loaded as well with St. Joe, this Arroyo Grande team. Mm-hmm. We saw San Luis Obispo, and that's going to be...
4: Oh, the Central Coast. I mean, I almost was told, I think I told my friend Dan Loney, who was sitting next to me at work, I was like, it's not a shame, but it's almost a shame that we're doing these games because there's a lot of places on the Central Coast I'd like to go and watch.
3: Yeah. No, that's for sure. It's Arroyo Grande High School marching band on the field here to entertain a good crowd at Doug Hitchens Stadium. And as I mentioned earlier, a pretty good crowd coming down from Atascadero to watch these Atascadero Greyhounds finish up their pre-league contest. If you look at that first half, Joey, Greyhounds saw moments of effective movement on the offensive side. They couldn't sustain drives. They were aided a few times with penalties. But on the defensive side, Atascadero holding their own.
4: Yeah, and you know, you mentioned the offense. Yeah, the minor penalties that might have hurt that thing. And I think you're starting to see what an offense can do when you're not shooting yourselves in the foot. You're heading forward at all times, and you're not having something come back. And then flip-flop it, you're right. AG started out with two holding calls and then a face mask. Other things that kind of stunt their offensive set as they went. I'm actually was surprised in that first quarter for AG. A lot of sting deuce and some things I haven't quite seen. And then they threw the ball. They had to flatten up and going deep. And it's like, I think the second half, when after Kuprinoff got hurt, I think we saw what AG was really about. Yeah. I think somebody said, look, we're getting too fancy here. Yeah. We got five big guys up front. Let's get back to what we do well. And then they put those three backs in there with Heredia and Thompson. And you just saw them put a 9-minute drive with three backs in there and just pound, pound, pound, and get a touchdown.
3: We saw something similar last week when San

0: Inez got the ball for their last drive to keep the ball away from Atascadero. They just did that 3 yards in a cloud of dust type of moving down the field.
1: And I think that's AG's biggest plus. In my book, looking at him is, hey, look, we're the biggest team on the field. Let's take advantage of that. I think they did get a little bit fancy. I think it started when they got those 10-yard penalties. They started to get backed up. Now they felt like they needed to throw the ball, which they needed to. You're not going to get three yards in a cloud of dust and get a first down when you're first and 20.
2: Right.
1: You know, so those plays did, and I think they got in this rhythm where they had to throw the ball all the time, and I think somebody just said, look, let's put the three backs back there and let's get back at it.
0: Yeah, scoring recap in that first half, Joey, in the first quarter with 3 minutes and 22 seconds to go on a fourth down and two. It's Miles Thompson on the outside running right down the Arroyo Grande sideline for a 48-yard touchdown score. That was the first points tonight against Atascadero. After the long injury timeout for Cooper Knopf, the Greyhounds punted away to Arroyo Grande, and they methodically moved the ball down the field, capping off with a one-yard rush from Heredity for the second score of the night. And so that's been the two scores from Arroyo Grande, the score here, 14 to
1: nothing. And I'm going to get back to your, you know, you mentioned our defense, and I kind of spurted off on what they were doing on offense for AG. You're right. They've done enough. And I think that what was interesting is when they did get into that set, there's a wall there. AG is every yard that they're getting, they're having to earn. This defense has came out to play. I saw some people flying around the field. The only one play that they ran when Thompson went to the house, it was just one safety that kind of slipped up a little bit on that play where Thompson was able to make a move and go to the house. But this defense has been playing pretty stellar when you think about it. And you're right, the offense has done enough to keep moving the ball. Like you said, they've had some bright spots themselves. If you take away Cooper Knopf's one, that was a good 7 to 8 yard run for him. Unfortunately, he got hurt. But that penalty put him back.
0: But before the penalty, the injury to Cooper, he had another 30-yard run. Mm-hmm. With you talked about the penalty, so they were able to find something. Regardless of the outcome of tonight's game, Joey, it'll be punctuated by the loss of Cooper Knopf moving forward for Atascadero as they look at the Sunset League ahead. And what does that offense look like for Atascadero moving forward?
1: Boy, that's a good question. I've been asking myself that. You know, you're going to go back to the Trejo, the guy that can actually run Cooper can't, don't get me wrong. But Trejo's a natural running back. I don't think they ever really planned on him being quarterback his sophomore year, but they had to. And you know what? He throws a decent ball, but he is really good at reading. So when it comes to those RPOs and things of that sort, he does a really good job. If you remember last year, he sells stuff, and then he gets out, and he has a burst of energy to get to those spots. So I think it's going to be interesting. And like I said earlier, there's going to be a package for Michael Trejo, and I can't wait to see what it's going to turn out.
0: Yeah, well, you can imagine the Atascadero Greyhound coaching staff with that offensive unit burning some pencils and chalk on the whiteboard as they try to figure out how they're going to attack the Arroyo Grande Eagles without Cooper Knopf in the second half here at Arroyo Grande. 14 to nothing, AG on top at halftime. And we'll be back with more. 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
4: 14-0 Arroyo Grande over Atascadero at halftime. We check in on the Sunset League down the road a piece with the Napomo Titans and the Templeton Eagles opening Sunset League action. We got an update at halftime.
5: 21-21.
4: What a game they've got going on in Napomo tonight. 21-21 at half. Two undefeated teams. What a way to start the Sunset.
5: Well, didn't we get a 7-0 Templeton after the first quarter? That must have been one heck of a second quarter, being 21-21 at half. A lot going on. Next week, I'm sorry I didn't have an interview this week. I'm getting to the boys and girls water polo, which we haven't gotten yet.
4: Yeah.
5: Andon was, I think, the homecoming king. He couldn't come up at halftime. He was down on the field. And then also, too, Carly Spann, who plays water polo for the girls. She's going to come by, and I'm going to get a chance to hopefully see them either Templeton game next week. If not, I'll record it. But I know sometimes those recordings aren't nearly as fun as listening to these young kids and talk about what they're doing.
4: And you do such a good job, and it's great that you're on the campus, Coach, and can bring them in there. And, you know, I've been very impressed with all of your halftime guest interviews, especially the kids. You think they'd be nervous stuff. They're very poised and just handled really well.
5: They start out worried at first. But I tell them, hey, look, it's just like looking at me and you and having a conversation. Yeah. There's not anything crazy about it. And I'll give you a few questions I might ask, you know, and then I think that kind of loosens the feel. I'm just talking to Coach Davis.
4: Now they're going to want to do it more. Hey, Coach, going to be on half again?
5: Coach, can I go again?
4: Well, the teams have made their way out of the halftime locker rooms, Arroyo Grande and Atascadero. Greyhounds will get the ball to start things here in the second half with a brand-new quarterback. We expect Michael Trejo, but you never know.
5: Yeah.
4: Maybe there's somebody else.
5: Well,
4: Who knows?
5: Coaching staff just went by us. Maybe we should have asked him.
4: We
5: should have
4: said something. Yeah.
5: I'm sure they're going to share.
4: All right. Stay tuned, everybody. Second half action coming up next right here on the US or KJUG 98.1. USA Network. USA. What am I talking about?
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4: So the Greyhounds will send a couple guys deep to receive the opening kickoff here to start things in the third quarter in Arroyo Grande. Eagles leading the Atascadero 14-0. In a game dominated offensively, I guess. You say dominated, but it's only 14-0. Royal Grande has punted three times tonight. Atascadero still in this one. But they'll have to continue on without their starting quarterback, Cooper Knopf, who was injured midway through that second period here tonight. So we'll see the new Greyhound offensive lineup after this kickoff, as Tellus puts it on the 40-yard line, Joey.
5: Greyhound's ready this time in case another onside kick.
4: Yeah.
5: Everybody there.
4: Yeah.
5: That bunch decided to do it again. I don't think you'll see that again. That was kind of a surprise.
4: Well, they're trying to, yeah, trying to get him sleeping. And
5: yeah.
4: Unfortunately for Arroyo Grande, they were offsides, but might have been an effective onside right after their first score in the first quarter. Tellus puts his foot into it. He's had two touchbacks. And this one's going in the end zone and out as well. So the third touchback tonight for Tellus and the Eagles. Greyhounds will take off on their own 20-yard line.
5: I mean, I don't think we've seen a kicker like this for a while. This ball's not like just trickling into the end zone.
4: No, it's...
5: This thing is bouncing 5 yards into it. So those are some booming kicks. So not only do they have this great offense, this and that, now you have a kicker that can actually put in the end zone. I'm sure his field goal distance is quite large.
4: Well, it's a full house here at Doug Hitchens Stadium in Arroyo Grande. As the Greyhounds come out on their own 20-yard line, first and 10, Trejo out of the shotgun. Michael gets the snap and hands off to Kano, and Javi goes nowhere. In fact, he might
9: lose a half a yard.
5: Well, I think AG also knows you got a backup quarterback coming. I know they know it's Michael Trey, who's played it before, but they had everybody in that running box, and they even blitzed on that play, knowing that first play most likely a run play, and it got stopped early. You know, when you do have Michael Trey, you do have more sprint outs. Remember, they like to put him on the run, and if he doesn't like it, he can run it.
9: Well, I would think if he gets some time, some RPO from Michael. Loss of a half a yard. Second call at 11 coming up for Atascadero. They mark it at the 19-yard line. Trejo out of the gun gets it, and there's whistles and flags everywhere. We've got movement.
5: I think it's going to be a false start again.
9: Yep.
5: Yeah. So AG bringing a lot of people in the front of the line, and I think it's starting to get people a little bit jittery because they are bringing pressure. Yeah.
9: So that'll mark them back 5. Second down and 16 now coming up from the 14-yard line for Atascadero. Opening drive here in the third quarter.

0: about a 14-yard out, and, you know, he did have a little bit of pressure, but you see how Michael can just kind of take like three steps real quick, and he's out of everybody's way, and he just, I think that momentum, and you put it just above and over Perry's head.
1: Well, I thought that was third down. This is third down.
0: Oh, yeah, yeah. The penalty, I forgot.
1: Forgot the penalty myself. Third and 16 then. As Trejo looks to pass, getting pressure, scrambles out to the right-hand side, sets up, fires downfield, and has a diving catch at the 25-yard line and a first down for Atascadero.
0: Oh, I think it might be short. That was a nice play. Again, you saw some of the athleticism from Trejo. A little pressure in that pocket, bounces out, and he gets out of that pocket so fast. And then all of a sudden, he saw somebody early hit Jackson, the newcomer that's taking his spot.
1: You're right.
0: Gives him the football, but it's just going to be a little
1: bit shorter. Looking at the wrong down marker after that penalty. Instead of a first down, it's fourth and six after Duran hauls in that pass from Trejo. So fourth and six for Atascadero. Michael remains in the game and will punt it away. Miles Thompson back at the midfield mark to receive for AG. Snaps away and a whistle.
0: Start again.
1: As the Greyhounds moving on the line, and that'll move them back another 5 yards. So three false start penalties this evening so far for Atascadero.
0: Yeah, I'm not too sure. This is not a hut-hut type play, so I'm not too sure if there's a ready blue, and then everybody goes on the snap, but they had somebody leaving early.
1: So fourth and 20 comes up now as Trejo will punted away at about his 10-yard line. High snap. Here comes the pressure. Punt is away as Thompson waits for it. Takes a Greyhound bounce inside the 50 down to the 43-yard line and falls dead there.
0: Yeah, Thompson should have took three steps forward. Fair caught that and be done with it.
1: Yeah, he lost about 7-8 yards.
0: Yeah, exactly.
1: So the Greyhound defense back on the field, Joy. See if they can slow down the offense.
0: Yeah.
1: Of Arroyo Grande, who's been fairly effective in that first half, putting up 14 against Atascadero.
0: Yeah, it'd be interesting to see what formation. Are they going to get back to that kind of wishbone thing and do what they did in the second quarter, or are they going to come out and do something different? Well, it's something different.
1: Bonus is out of the shotgun. Thompson right next to him, Joey, on the first and 10 from their 43. This is a reverse. Looked like a halfback pass for a while. Winters, though, will keep it himself. Rolls up to the midfield mark. Spins out of another tackle. Goes and out of bounds in front of the Greyhound bench at the Hound 46-yard line. First down, AG.
0: Yeah, that was a little kind of reverse play. They were in Trey, which is a tight end, a slot back, and a receiver. But when he came back to grab that ball, I think he wanted to throw it, but somebody on the opposite side, I couldn't see the number, did a great job on that play and had that receiver. So all he had left was to run the football.
1: Yeah. They'll move it inside Hound territory to their 45-yard line now. First and 10 for the Eagles. Just underway, third quarter of play, 14-0, AG on top, 9-12 remaining in the third. AG with one play and one first down, low snap, the handoff delayed to Thompson. Miles works his way on that right-hand side and follows his big blockers all the way down to the 35. Finally, a whistle. And that'll be another Eagle first down.
0: And you know what's interesting about Thompson is once he gets into that lane, it was straightforward. If he doesn't have a right or left or a shifty move, he just puts his head right on that guard and tackle, and he just rides that train as far as it can go.
1: And when you say that guard and tackle, you're talking about Santiago Navarro, who goes 6'2", 258 pounds, and McFarlane, who is 6'3", 285 pounds. So that's some weight in front of you there, partner. First and 10 for the Eagles on the Greyhound 34-yard line. Back to Bonas. He'll pass and has Winters coming across and stopped at the 25-yard line. Just short of another first down will be second in the yard coming up.
0: Yeah, nice mix-up by AG. You got a run here, a play action, a reverse throw, and then all of a sudden, hey, just a simple hitch. So you got every gamut heading towards the Hounds right now on defense. And they've run a little sting doves, which is a tight end, and then that Heredia right there on that tight end side. But then two receivers that are out wide, and they're using all kinds of formations right now, and it's working.
1: Breaking huddle, Lopez Rios for the Eagles goes wide to the right-hand side, second and a yard. Bonus out of the shotgun, gets it. Will hand off to Miles Thompson, and Miles cuts his way around the right-hand side, still moving inside the 20 down to about the 16-yard line, and an Eagles first down.
0: Yeah, a little counter tray it looked like, but they used the quarterback for that. So you had actually Hustle Twin. So a lot of formations coming out from the Eagles right now. and you get some of the same stuff.

0: It looks like that one was just kind of a counter tray based play. But I'll tell you what, Thompson, he kind of sits and waits for his moment, yeah. and then he just goes. Yeah. And he has his pad level low, and it's tough to bring him down.
1: You mentioned it earlier, Joey. He's a big kid, but he runs with a lot of finesse.
0: Yeah, he does.
1: First and 10 now from the Greyhound 17-yard line. AG on the move. Lopez Rios in motion, but the give is to Thompson. He works the left-hand side, breaks a tackle inside the 10, down to the 8. Flag comes in late. Let's see. Could be a hold against AG. The flag came in at the end of the run as Miles Thompson worked off the left-hand side with running room, breaking a tackle, but this one's coming back.
0: Did you see the Atascadero player? The center started to go on the ball thinking that's where it was going.
1: Yeah.
0: The ref was putting it there to get ready to mark it off. And ready. The Greyhound player goes, hey, Duke, you need to go back that way. But that was a perfect example of Thompson's play. Did you see that? He kind of sits, watches his blockers. Then when he sees what he wants,
1: yep.
0: and he puts his head,
1: yep.
0: he's like a bull back along with a finesse back. It's interesting. Probably one of the most complete backs we've seen so far this season.
1: Absolutely. I was going to say the same thing. Back to the 27-yard line of Atascadero. Here comes AG now. Same formation, Joey, as Vanessa works out of the gun. Thompson right next to him. Lopez Rios goes in motion. It is Vanessa who keeps it himself. He waits for his block, goes inside the 20, still driving, breaks out to the outside, still moving, and all the way down to the 15-yard line.
0: Yeah, that was unfortunate. They had him earlier, but this is the I'm trying to strip the ball, then worrying about making the tackle. And Vanessa was able to kind of spin out of it and get more yards out of the deal. Got 10 or 12.
1: Yeah.
0: And that was a little play action. That's the kind of read that we do. They had a back. It was shotgun and kind of that quarterback read kind of RPO thing. And he decided to keep it. And nice run.
1: 12-yard pickup on the play from Arroyo Grande. Now second down and 8 from a first down and 20. Ball at the Greyhound 15-yard line. Here come the Eagles. But that's from the gun. Gets the low snap. Fakes the handoff. No, he does give it to Miles Thompson. Thompson around the left-hand side. Gets the corner and knocked out of bounds at the 11-yard line. And a flag comes in late. You're going to get Perry for a late hit on that, Coach.
0: Yeah, he got around the edge, and it was just one of those plays where but he looks like he's going to put a shoulder down to get you and then runs out of bounds. And I think Perry had too much head of steam and just ended up hitting him a little too late.
1: Bonas had some real good ball handling skills on the transfer. It looked like he was going to keep it himself, but Miles ended up with the ball and had it freezing those linebackers for Atascadero momentarily. Miles goes inside the 15 down to 11-yard line, but hit late from Perry out of bounds for Atascadero. They'll tack on the yardage half the distance, and it'll be first and goal from the 8-yard line of Atascadero.
0: Oh, unfortunate. After getting that holding penalty, it was first and 20 for the Hounds.
1: Yeah. First and goal now for Arroyo Grande. They go into that offset. Everyone set in tight. Now Lopez goes in motion, and there's flags all over the place. Looks like AG left early, and another false start penalty against Arroyo Grande. Atascadero has 3, the second one from the Eagles tonight.
0: Yeah, AG returning the gift, right?
1: Well, it's a big play. Instead of first and goal from the 8, now you're first and goal from the 11.5, 12-yard line.
0: Yeah. You notice now on offense for AG, they're not getting into like a normal throw a sign out. It's Vanessa is coming all the way to the sideline each
1: yeah.
0: play. I don't know if they got something else going, but he's coming all the way to the sideline each play.
1: Everyone sets in tight here on this formation, Joey, from the 12-yard line. Here come the Eagles on the second and goal. It's an end around to Lopez Rios, and he's hit at the 9-yard line. Inbounds, keeps the clock moving, pickup of about 3 or 4 on the play.
0: Interesting play right there. It was fly sweep, but doing it with a guy that's in that slot back section. So Heredia is gone. I think he goes down to tight end, and they put one of them receivers there, and then boom, put him in motion. And we've been, you know, hammering the ball straight up the middle. Let's just give it to a little fly and go off tackle.
1: Pretty good spot, too. They mark it at the 7-yard line now.
0: Wow.
1: Second down and goal for the Eagles. Same formation. Vanessa works out of the gun. Thompson right next to him. There's the snap. Thompson is the give, and he goes right up the middle over would-be tacklers and into the end zone. Touchdown, Arroyo Grande.
0: Yep, nice little play. That was going right off those big tackles. I can't think of his name. I can't see it, but he's 315 and just kind of followed that, and then he just shot through the backside and got himself into the end zone. Nice run by Thompson.
1: Yeah. So Arroyo Grande back on the board against Atascadero, pending the point after. That's Tellis. Will attempt Lopez Rios will hold for Arroyo Grande here. Here's the snap. Kick is up and good. So with 5:02 to go in the third quarter of play, our score now, Arroyo Grande 21, Atascadero nothing, and you're listening to Atascadero Greyhound football right here on 98.1 KJUG.
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1: Back to Arroyo Grande. Roger and Joey with a 21-0 affair. Arroyo Grande on top of Atascadero with 5 minutes to go in the third quarter of play here. If you're joining us late, it's really been all Arroyo Grande. The game was halted for nearly a half an hour as Cooper Knopf went down with a lower leg injury, had to be taken off the field by ambulance and to the hospital. We hope the best for Cooper, but the Greyhound offense now in rebuilding mode here, a game before the Sunset League gets underway.
0: Mm-hmm. Next week in Templeton.
1: Chalice puts his foot into it. This is going to be another touchback, Joey.
0: Yep.
1: Fourth of the evening. Last we heard, it was tied at 21 at half down the road with Nipomo playing Templeton in the Sunset League opener for both those schools. Quite the game going on. We will play Templeton next week at Templeton.
0: Well, even the, you know, the Lompoc and Paso game, that's even going to be interesting too. Isn't that the other group?
1: Yep.
0: Yeah,
1: Lompoc undefeated.
0: Yeah.
1: Bearcats come in 2-3 to start their Sunset League bid. We get Paso in 2 weeks at home. All right, here comes the Atascadero from their own 20-yard line after another touchback from Tellus. As the give is to Grijalva, and Ernesto goes past the 24 to about the 25-yard line. Pretty nifty move there.
0: Yeah, that was kind of just that zone read and kind of basic, but front line did an excellent job with Fraser and a few others. Did nice work on getting some holes there for Grijalva. Grijalva did shake off a little defender there early, but got himself a nice game.
1: They're going to mark it, Joey, at the 24-yard line. Second down, 6 coming up for Atascadero. Trejo works in the shotgun. Receivers out to the left-hand side on the second down. Now the Greyhounds check to the sideline for the play. Be nice to see a sustained drive under the direction of Mike Trejo here leading the offense. As he'll get it. Quick rush coming on. He has to dump it off, but the pass is deflected and incomplete.
0: Well, right now, the AG is just going off the weak side. It's going to be number 24, if I can read my paper here. 24 is going to be
1: Joseph Tarek.
0: Yeah, Joseph
1: Tarek.
0: And he's just putting off the edge every time. They actually have an extra guy on the defensive line that we can't block unless it's going to be the back. But the back is on the opposite side of the quarterback in that shotgun with Trejo there. And he's just getting straight to the backfield every time. So they're going to have to do something to take advantage of it. And they were trying to there with that little kind of swing pattern, but it was knocked down by the same guy, by Joseph.
1: Yeah, pressure was on early, too, in the backfield. So third down and 6 coming up from the 24-yard line of Atascadero. Trejo out of the shotgun. Michael gets the snap. And keeps it himself, rolls out on an RPO, fires out, and no, he pump fakes, keeps it himself, and will pay the price as he's down after a 3-yard loss back to about the 21-yard line. Not a good play there from Atascadero offensively, and looks like they might have to pump this one away, Joey.
0: Yeah, and you're right, that pump fake got me because I looked downfield.
1: I did too.
0: Thought he threw it to Perry, and I was looking at Perry, and then I looked back, and I noticed the host of Eagles getting tackling Trejo. So, unfortunate. But there's that sprint out we were talking about. That's his MO, right?
1: Yeah.
0: Get him in space.
1: Yeah. Trejo remains in the game. We'll punt it away. Sets up at the 11-yard line. Thompson deep to receive for the Eagles at midfield. Greyhounds 3 and out for the second time in this half. Snaps away. Here comes the pressure. Punts away. End over end. Fair catch called for at the 49 of Arroyo Grande from Miles Thompson. And that's where the Eagles will take off on their own 49. If I could read my liner here, I'd let you guys

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0: 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Dustin Lynch live at Fina Robles Amphitheater. 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

0: 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Tom and Becky in the morning.
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0: 98.1 K-Jug welcomes Dustin Lynch back to the Central Coast. Yep, yep, that's with Dustin Lynch live at Vina Robles Amphitheater. 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

0: 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Winners must be at least 18 years of age. Younger winners' prizes are the property of legal guardian and only awarded with a parent or guardian name at the completion of the contest. The program director has final say on all contests or station promotions. 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
3: All right, are we on? Oh, we're on. This is your roving reporter, Scoop Newsman, back with a special investigative report. It's been confirmed by this eagle-eyed news hawk that this year's Christmas at the Margarita Ranch is going to be bigger and better than ever. Reports are that the Jingle Bell Express will once again whisk passengers from the Central Coast to Santa's Village aboard real steam trains, including original Disney train cars. For there will be a light maze, happy holiday shopping in their memorable marketplace, pony rides for little buckaroos, prolific prestidigitations from a magical magician, and of course, a chance to visit with Santa himself. And this year, they're adding an elf training camp where your little ones can develop the skills needed to become an elf themselves. This just in, an overly excited holiday elf will be a special guest at this year's Christmas at the Margarita Ranch, which runs from November 27th to December 20th. You can reserve your seats now on the Jingle Bell Express by going to christmasatthemargarita.com before the Christmas train passes you by. This has been a Scoop Newsman special report.
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0: right, are we on? Oh, we're on. This is your roving reporter, Scoop Newsman, back with a special investigative report. It's been confirmed by this eagle-eyed news hawk that this year's Christmas at the Margarita Ranch is going to be bigger and better than ever. Reports are that the Jingle Bell Express will once again whisk passengers from the Central Coast to Santa's Village aboard real steam trains, including original Disney train cars, where there will be a light maze, happy holiday shopping in their memorable marketplace, pony rides for little buckaroos, prolific prestidigitations from a magical magician, and, of course, a chance to visit with Santa himself. And this year, they're adding an elf training camp where your little ones can develop the skills needed to become an elf themselves. This just in, an overly excited holiday elf will be a special guest at this year's Christmas at the Margarita Ranch, which runs from November 27th to December 20th. You can reserve your seats now on the Jingle Bell Express by going to christmasatthemargarita.com before the Christmas train passes you by. This has been a Scoop Newsman special report.
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2: Harvest has been completed, and this year marks the 35th vintage for winemaker and owner Eric Hickey, and we're celebrating at Leticia. 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
1: Have you or do you know anybody who got asked to marry somebody and told the person no?
2: Not right away. Like they
1: told him no eventually.
2: Yeah.
1: But like on the down on one knee, here's like a ring, will you marry me? Yes, but then
2: but
1: no
2: then they
1: later.
2: Didn't really like want to.
1: Really on the Jumbotron and didn't want to embarrass the guy?
2: No.
1: Okay.
3: Was it you?
2: No.
1: Okay.
2: No.
1: let's just get that one out of the way right now. So it wasn't you. You were not
2: it was
1: proposed
2: not me.
1: Marriage. Jug Country, have you ever been proposed and said no, Jug Country? Or do you know somebody? And if so, why?
2: I'm sure. I'm sure these guys have some stories.
1: I'm hoping for a story or two. I want to know why. Because that's a tough one to me.
2: Well, do you know anyone?
1: I don't know anybody who's at, because to me it's always like, I know the movies make it out like you want to be a big surprise, but in reality, it's to me it seems like it's not a surprise.
2: Sure.
1: Like you're going down that path and then, hey, by the way, why don't we take a vacation this year and go to, I don't know, Italy.
2: Paris.
1: Why don't we go to Paris?
2: Just for a random reason, no special occasion.
1: Nothing at all. Let's just go for a week. I've never been to Italy. Rome. Yeah, I kind of think that's a...
2: Rugby Toes said, my wife said, are you sure?
1: Yeah, okay, see, there you go.
2: Well, it's kind of sweet.
1: Yeah, and I'm kind of like, you got to kind of know, man. That's a tough one for a guy here, man. If you're just straight guessing on that one, boy, oh boy.
2: Bad Friend Bethany is apparently from 1943.
1: Okay.
2: When I was quite young... When I was quite young,
1: four score, 20 years ago,
2: a guy asked my dad for permission to court me so he could marry me. These are all real words.
1: This is for Bethany, who just was at the wedding with half a Jug Country.
2: I told him no, thank you. He was so heartbroken. He joined the Marines and was immediately deployed to Afghanistan. That's a terrible story, Bethany.
1: Whoa.
2: That's a terrible story.
1: Whoa.
2: Poor guy.
1: He's like shipping out. He's like got one thing.
2: Yeah.
1: Just wants to say he's got girlfriend back in the States. So all he wants to say to his army buddies, I got a girl waiting for me back in the States.
2: Way to go, Bethany. Way to break his heart.
1: Well, it was a long time ago. Did he recover?
2: To court me.
1: Well,
2: she said you wanted a story. You've got one. That's some attitude lately.
1: No, that is real. She does have some attitude lately. Yes, and that is a good story.
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5: 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Cause she's a gold digger with a quick trigger. 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
2: Let's play This Is That, or This Or That.
3: Okay. Love this game.
2: Yeah, a new game. Two choices.
3: Hard game, I guess.
2: Yeah, two choices. Got to pick one. You got to tell us why, though. Apple picking or pumpkin picking?
3: Apple picking.
2: Really?
3: I just get my pumpkins from the grocery store.
2: I would have thought it would be the other way around, that you would actually, you know, the kids, you go to the pumpkin patch and pick out some pumpkins. No? Okay. All right.
3: I mean, I enjoy getting pumpkins more, picking out pumpkins, but if I'm going out somewhere,
2: yeah,
3: apple picking.
2: I'm going apple picking this fall.
3: I think you should.
2: I think you should go to
3: Apple Hill.
2: Oh, that's the one way far away, though.
3: It's a little weekend trip. Yes, and do that,
2: that's
3: too.
2: That's far away.
3: You want to do it? It's not.
2: And it's dangerous.
3: But like a fun little weekend trip. Whatever.
2: Okay. Sea Canyon, dangerous, though. Bonfire or fireplace?
3: Fireplace. I don't like bonfires.
2: I would have thought it would be the opposite there, too.
3: No, fireplace.
2: A little bonfire on the beach. Dirty.
3: Smelly, dirty and cold. And
2: nobody can get the fire going, and it's too much, and it's blowing smoke in my face.
3: Yes.
2: I don't need it.
3: I want to have to keep my clothes outside for a week.
2: Haunted house or horror movie?
3: Haunted house.
2: Yeah, you love yourself a good... Well...
3: I don't.
2: You don't.
3: But I hate scary movies.
2: Right. Lesser of two evils.
3: Yeah. Mm-hmm. Ooh, wait, what about you?
2: Horror movie.
3: And what about the bonfire fireplace?
2: I do. Yeah, I guess maybe fireplace too. Mm. I don't mind the bonfire. I haven't been on forever. Here's a question for you though. I don't want to sound dumb. Okay, the movie Scream, and they have like five of them now, right?
3: Yeah.
2: There's a new one out now. Those are horror movies, but they're comedy horror movies?
3: No.
2: Am I supposed to laugh or am I supposed to be scared? Because it's coming up. It's like this time of year to watch a scary movie.
3: I think you have Scream and Scary Movie mixed up in your head.
2: I totally do. Yeah. You're right. I totally do.
3: Like a
2: shut the front door. You're right.
3: Which is like a parody of Scream.
2: Okay. This is awesome. You have no idea how happy this is making me to be wrong.
3: Okay.
2: One more time. Tell me now.
3: Scream. Scary
2: Scream
3: movie.
2: Is a scary movie.
3: Scary movie is a parody of all the movies. Like, I Know What You Did Last Summer. Scream, probably new ones now. I've never seen any of them, but like, you know, puts in like all the scary movies into like a...
2: I'm so happy.
3: Yeah.
2: So Scream would actually be trying to be scary, like Friday the 13th or so. Okay. But Scary Movie. All right. Thank you.
3: Welcome.
2: Apple pie or pumpkin pie?
3: Ooh, pumpkin pie.
2: Yeah.
4: I woke up this morning.
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2: I've got a story I think you're going to really, really like. You and your arts and crafts and all that good stuff that you're liking to do these days, especially in the fall. Here you go. Here's the headline. Ready? Turn a burlap sack into a cozy fall wreath.
3: I can't believe you're reading this story. I saw this story this morning. I thought, why is this in our news? This is goofy.
2: Specifically for you. That's why.
3: All right, I'll accept it.
2: Here we go, crafty people. Skip the pricey wreaths at the store. Make your own.
3: I hate this music to go with this.
2: Wait, because it sounds old-timey?
3: Yes.
2: It is old-timey. Remaking your own wreath out of a burlap sack?
3: That's not old-timey. I mean, I didn't like it.
2: Here you go. 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Then wrap the frame with burlap, garland, and glue it in place. Cut 84 burlap squares. Nothing sounds more dreadful to me than cutting 84 burlap squares, although you may like that. Each, by the way, 5x5. Shape each square around a toilet paper roll to make a tube. Remove the roll after you form each loop. Glue the burlap rolls around the outside outer edge and inside edge of the wreath. Let it dry. Fluff the burlap. Hang your wreath. You know what that looks like to me when I see the picture of it?
3: What, Tom?
2: It looks like a burlap sack wreath.
3: It does. It's not cute.
2: It's
3: there
2: not
3: are a million
2: cute.
3: More like cute ideas out there. This is not a cute idea.
2: I got to be honest with you. It is not cute.
3: Mm-mm. I do have quite a few saved posts and reels on Instagram for different wreaths. And it's just like this, but it's with fabric squares instead.
2: Okay.
3: You take a styrofoam thing.
2: Oh, here we go.
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2: Wow.
3: So forget that burlap.
2: You could get your anger out and create a wreath at the same time. 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
3: I love
2: stab.
3: This time of year
2: I love
3: so
2: Christmas.
3: Much.
2: I love Christmas. 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All right, coming up next, speaking of great ideas, cocktail hours right around the corner. 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
3: Leader of the peasants, what is happening right now? Why is Tom giving a tutorial on wreath making? I don't know. 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
2: It's amazing, isn't it? I would say it's the new Tom, but...
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3: To others.
2: It's the new Tom. Happy-go-lucky,
3: carefree.
2: I do
3: appreciate your...
2: Embracing? Enthusiasm?
3: 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I do. I appreciate you trying with
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thought it was love. Ty Myers on 98.1 at KJUG. Good afternoon, Jug Country. Mandy here out at the Valley Fresh Market in Atascadero. They're celebrating 1 year of being off the Del Rio exit, and they've got bounce houses going on. We've got vendors out here giving out food, and inside, you know, they've got all the deals. I love to meal prep on the weekend, so this just saves me an extra errand of just getting all my grocery shopping done here. On top of that, they have got prizes they're giving away. I see a Yeti cooler. They've got gift cards. Also, this really cool paddleboard. And just to sweeten it up, we're giving away Corey Kent tickets. The only way you can find out how to

0: win those tickets is by stopping at the K-Jug tent at Valley Fresh Market. It's made here broadcasting live. Come on by. I'll be out here till 3.
1: Fall, proving that you look fabulous in burnt orange and camo. 98.1 K-Jug.
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3: All right. Are we on? Oh, we're on. This is your roving reporter, Scoop Newsman, back with a special investigative report. It's been confirmed by this eagle-eyed news hawk that this year's Christmas at the Margarita Ranch is going to be bigger and better than ever. Reports are that the Jingle Bell Express will once again whisk passengers from the Central Coast to Santa's Village aboard real steam trains, including original Disney train cars. Where there will be a light maze, happy holiday shopping in their memorable marketplace, pony rides for little buckaroos, prolific prestidigitations from a magical magician, and of course, a chance to visit with Santa himself. And this year, they're adding an elf training camp where your little ones can develop the skills needed to become an elf themselves. This just in, an overly excited holiday elf will be a special guest at this year's Christmas at the Margarita Ranch, which runs from November 27th to December 20th. You can reserve your seats now on the Jingle Bell Express by going to christmasatthemargarita.com before the Christmas train passes you by. This has been a Scoop Newsman special report.
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down. It'll sit right here on this land, and you could leave town a rich man. 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

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Mandy checking back in on 98.1 at KJUG. I am out at the Valley Fresh Market in Atascadero, right off the Del Rio exit. 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

0: 98.1 at K-Jug. Charles Wilson Godwin and Luke Combs, Better That Way. This is Mandy out at the Valley Fresh Market in Atascadero, where it is looking so good inside. Valley Fresh Market isn't a place where you just get your groceries. It's also a nice stop where you can get lunch or dinner because they have one of those make-your-own salad bars and also a deli section. They've got barbecue chicken you can grab, cheese, ravioli. Might be a little too hot for the soup, but I'm telling you, as soon as fall actually hits, you're going to be wanting trying those. And they've got inside and outside seatings. Great deals going on for their one-year anniversary and a party, too. There's a bounce slide for the kids. Vendors are giving away food, and they've got prizes to give away. Yeti coolers, gift cards, a paddle board. You got to come by and check it out. I'm also going to be giving away some tickets to Corey Kent at Barrel House Brewing Company for the second show on Friday, October 23rd. Just got to look for the 14-foot jug. It's in the parking lot, and find the cake and jug tent. I will tell you how to win those.
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0: Mackey's Weekend Roundup.
1: But maybe I'm talking up my butt. I don't know.
2: Well, please don't. Please don't do that. Please don't.
1: Eleanor, speaking of fall activities, has anyone been to the new Ranch 46 Pumpkin Patch? We won passes to go. Looks so fun. Have not been. Definitely want to go. A friend sent me that the other day saying, oh, look, this looks so fun.
2: Did you, have you been, I was there last weekend for the Mac and Cheese Fest. Have you been on Avila, like the road to see the Avila Valley Barn?
1: Like not in a got, while.
2: Okay, so they've got like new signs. Like everything's
1: the barn
2: like,
1: does?
2: Yeah.
1: Oh.
2: They're like, oh, stop here. Like pumpkins here.
1: I feel like my kids, like that was here. Such a special place for us when my kids were babies up until probably my daughter was 8. And I think that if I could go, those are some of my favorite memories going to the Avila Valley Barn. But I just feel like my kids are a little older now, so it's, you know, and still fun. Maybe we'll do that this fall.
2: I've
1: been there.
2: You and I, living here for so long, we have witnessed the evolution of businesses going from this is cute and quaint, and you should absolutely go there. This is a hidden gem to now fully commercialized. Fully.
1: Of what? Of the
2: Instagram.
1: Avila Valley
2: That's
1: barn?
2: One.
1: Oh, I thought you were talking about that specifically.
2: I am, but... Like, everything now is
1: Instagram.
2: Yeah.
1: I know. Everything's for social media.
2: That's what I'm saying.
1: Totally. I'll never forget the Avila Valley Barn. And, like, good for them for business. Bummer sometimes when you're trying to go because it's so incredibly crowded. But I'll never forget. And this was probably 5 years ago. Going to the Avila Valley Barn brought my kids. And there was a girl out there in, like, a sundress. And she was taking pictures with sunflowers and pumpkins and her boyfriend.
2: Yeah.
1: Whatever. And then left, went home, whatever, and like the next day, and it was like popped up in my Instagram. I didn't even follow this person. It was that picture, and she was like an influencer, but it was just so funny seeing like it happen in real life and then to see it.
2: Right.
1: It was so weird.
2: Right. Jack Creek Farms, Templeton Restaurants, Avila Valley Barn. Mm-hmm. It's all like apple picking.
1: I know.
2: Sea Canyon.
1: I know. All right, so Nashville Perv said, my cousin went to Salem during October. She said it was a lot of crowds doing TikToks, making it hard to see the history that she was looking forward to seeing. So there you go,
2: Tom. That's what you're talking about right there.
1: Jury Insider, yes, Becky, my coworker just came back from Salem, Massachusetts, and she said it was just not what she expected. Too new, not enough old-timey stuff.
2: Mm.
1: Yearbook Shelby says, going back to her tarantula in the house.
2: Yeah.
1: Said, sometimes we like to leave our doors open on nice days. It must have found its way in and the dogs didn't find it first. And of course, my husband made me remove it from the house. Oh, divorce him immediately.
2: Like, leave. Leave now. Time for a new husband.
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0: Good time. 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We got vendors giving out food. I did a little circle around. We got Bristol Cider, a Firestone, Barrel House. 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And inside, all the deals going on. 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And as if we couldn't sweeten it any more up for you, I have got Corey Kent tickets to his second show at Barrel House Brewing Company on October 23rd. 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

0: Jelly Roll and Hands Up, 98.1 KJUG. I am Mandy, and I'm out at the Valley Fresh Market in Atascadero celebrating the one-year anniversary, and they've got one-year anniversary specials. 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
1: Live Free, See Me, Run, and Shane Smith and the Saints on 98.1 at KJUG. This is Mandy here checking back in from Valley Fresh Market in Atascadero. In just a few moments, I'm going to talk to the general manager, Dave. Going to be talking about the anniversary specials that they've got going on inside the store, the fun going on outside the store, the prizes you can win. It is all coming up. First, here's Nate Smith.

0: 98.1 at K-Jug. Mandy, you're checking back in and out at the Valley Fresh Market in Atascadero off the Del Rio exit, celebrating one here, and I'm here with the general manager, Dave. Dave, how you doing?
1: I'm doing terrific, Mandy. We want to thank you for coming out and spending our anniversary with us.
0: Well, thank you so much for having us. It's been a year, and not only do we have Valley Fresh Market here, we have the whole like marketplace area as well.
1: Absolutely. The Del Rio Marketplace right here. We've got a couple new stores that are open. Anna and Company, Central Coast Distilleries open over here, and of course our store. We're just so proud to be part of this community, and having a year under our belt, we feel really blessed to be here, and we're excited to be celebrating with everybody.
0: Totally, and you're also giving special deals out for the anniversary. Every department, we've got the bakery department, produce, meats and poultry. 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I mean, is there anything you can't get here?
1: No. And in fact, we're proud of our selection of product. We have our deli kitchen where we make everything from scratch. You mentioned the sourdough rounds. Those are made from scratch with our motherlode sourdough. But I also wanted to mention, too, that we have an amazing raffle that we're doing today. You mentioned before, we have a stand-up paddle board. We have Yetis. We have gift cards. So, and you don't need to be present to win. You can come by, do our QR code, sign up, and we're ready to give some stuff away.
0: Perfect. That makes it easy, folks. All you got to do is come on by and scan the barcode and then grab some eats.

0: some drinks while you're here. I did have some of the fudge under the Valley Fresh.
1: Oh, amazing.
0: Yep. So good.
1: Yep.
0: Not only are you giving away all those amazing prizes, but the bakeware as well. You've got like baking dishes in there. And I know people are always looking for like extra baking stuff when it comes to like the holiday seasons.
1: Yep.
0: Because you've got so many people coming over. So Valley Fresh is where you get it.
1: Absolutely. Come check out our houseware section. We got a cool selection of things that can help your holiday, all kinds of stuff.
0: Yeah, like the glass area. They have like the martini glasses. You have the martini shaker in there. I'm
1: absolutely.
0: Like, oh my gosh, this is my one-stop spot for hosting a party.
1: Absolutely. We want you to host your party through us. I did want to mention too, Mandy, that if you come by, we have sampling out here, wine tasting. We got Fabulous Wines. Hey, we got Paradise Shaved Ice out here. You know, we've got Barrel House Brewery out here giving tasting, Firestone Walker out here. So come on by, get some tastings and enjoy your day. I know it's hot, but we got your refreshments.
0: You took the words out of my mouth. I'm going to be hitting up Paradise Shaved Ice to cool me down.
1: Absolutely.
0: It is Mandy here broadcasting live Valley Fresh Market in Atascadero having their anniversary sale right now.
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1: Do you know what restaurant here locally is basically, apparently, buying everybody out?
2: No.
1: Because they just bought out Via Cantina in Arroyo Grande. There's one in Pismo. There's one in Arroyo Grande. There's one in Atascadero. Judd Country, who am I talking about? Which restaurant, which company is basically just taking over the Central Coast?
2: I don't know who.
1: Blast and Brew.
2: Oh.
1: And I don't know. I still don't know if it's Blast and Brew or Blast 825 and Brew or Blast and Brew and 825 and blah, blah, blah. They got 100 names, but they're buying everybody. On Willow Road in Napomo.
2: And is it going to be Blast and Brew, or are they like a restaurant group that's buying a restaurant and naming it something else?
1: I think they are there to stay. So I'm almost now wondering which city or town is there not a Blast and Brew?
2: There's one in Atascadero.
1: Ding, ding.
2: Paso?
1: I think.
2: I don't know.
1: Keep going.
2: I would assume so.
1: San Luis?
2: San Luis.
1: Keep going.
2: Ray Where's Brandy? The one in San Luis? Is it downtown or is that Blast 825?
1: Okay, see, this is the problem. It's there, though. Arroyo Grande, yes. Napomo, now, yes.
2: I know there's a Blast and Brew in.
1: They bought Via Cantina in the village. So not only is there a Blast and Brew 2 miles down the road on Grand Avenue.
2: I think you're a little obsessed with Blast and Brew.
1: Well, I go there every week.
2: I know, but you talk about my heart so much.
1: I just can't believe they just keep buying every restaurant.
2: Okay, here, ready?
1: Yeah.
2: Where to find us? Paso Robles, Orchid, Pismo, Arroyo Grande, no San Luis.
1: Grover.
2: Atascadero. I don't see Grover. I see Pismo.
1: What's there?
2: I don't know. I'm just looking on their website. Old Town Clovis. San Jose. Madera. Where's the one in Grover Beach?
1: It's on Grand Avenue. It's right. It's. I don't have. Like by Cesslock, by Vaughn's, kind of. By Spartan Final. If you know where Spartan Final is on Grand Avenue, it's right there. It's in that parking lot. And I don't know if that's Grover Beach or Pismo Beach or Arroyo Grande. Nobody knows. It's right there. You know, it's... Anyway.
2: Well, they're a chain restaurant, so I don't know what...
1: I don't... Okay, but really?
2: Yeah.
1: They're a chain like Chili's?
2: Yeah, it says even here, Blast and Brew is a chain restaurant and franchise system based in California.
1: I thought they were like locally owned and
2: operated.
1: The
2: chain operates, multiple units primarily across California, Central Valley and Central Coast regions primarily, but... I think you're giving too much into this. I think it's like you think that Blast and Brew was opened by Jim.
1: Ted.
2: Yeah.
1: It's not true. I don't know, but I want Ted's money. Because apparently Ted's got $1 billion.
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0: You know I wasn't going to let you go on through your Saturday without some Wyatt Flores. It's called Running on E on 98.1 at K-Jug. I am Mandy, and if you're feeling like you're running on E, like you've had a day, maybe trying to get some errands done, or if you had to work today, you need to refuel, stop by Valley Fresh Markets. We've got their one-year anniversary going on right now, and they are having a special celebrations where they've got a bounce slide for the kids. 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The bakery has got every kind of baked good that you can imagine, including homemade cannolis. And you better get to them before I do, because I might just take all those home myself. It is Mandy here out of the Valley Fresh Market in Atascadero. We're celebrating 1 year here in the Del Rio Marketplace. Come on by, say hi. It's also last call to get in on those Corey Kent tickets. If you want a pair of Corey Kent tickets to a show on October 23rd at Barrel House Brewing Company, I can tell you how to win.
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0: message in a bottle from Jody Messina on 98.1 at KJUG. I am Mandy. I'm wrapping up my broadcast here at the Valley Fresh Market in Atascadero, but that doesn't mean that you can't still stop by and take advantage of their anniversary specials. They have got sales going on every department: produce, meats, bakery. 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I'm actually going to go ahead and pop in there and grab my weekend groceries, and that takes one thing off of my weekend errand list to do. Still a little bit of time to take advantage of their giveaways: Yeti coolers, and I said coolers multiple, also bakeware, dishes, serving trays, gift cards to the store, and a stand-up paddle board. You have just a few more minutes to enter in on that. All you got to do is scan the barcode right next to the prize table. Look for the 14-foot jug. It's out here at the Valley Fresh Market in Atascadero off the Del Rio exit.
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0: 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Good afternoon, it's Kurt Olsen coming up. I've got one from Two Lukes next on the Jog.
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0: 98.1 K-Chug, Shane Smith and the Saints. Kurt Olsen with you on this Saturday afternoon. 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

0: 98.1 K-Jug, Parker McCollum. Come on, you're killing me. It's Kurt Olsen. 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Stay tuned. Back in a moment. I've got one coming up from Thomas Rhett on The Jug.
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0: 98.1 K-Jug, Stella Lefty, and Vincent Mason, Something to Lose. Kurt, also with you. Hey, don't miss Corey Kent in concert. Two shows at Barrel House this month. It's going to be good. The new show and tickets are still available for the 23rd of this month. That is a Friday night at Barrel House Brewing. And that's always fun. Throw in the live music of Corey Kent, even better. Find out more about that show and get tickets before it sells out. Grab the K-Jug app and give it a tap.
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2: All right, are we on? Oh, we're on. This is your roving reporter, Scoop Newsman, back with a special investigative report. It's been confirmed by this eagle-eyed news hawk that this year's Christmas at the Margarita Ranch is going to be bigger and better than ever. Reports are that the Jingle Bell Express will once again whisk passengers from the Central Coast to Santa's Village aboard real steam trains, including original Disney train cars. Where there will be a light maze, happy holiday shopping in their memorable marketplace, pony rides for little buckaroos, prolific prestidigitations from a magical magician, and of course, a chance to visit with Santa himself. And this year, they're adding an elf training camp where your little ones can develop the skills needed to become an elf themselves. This just in, an overly excited holiday elf will be a special guest at this year's Christmas at the Margarita Ranch, which runs from November 27th to December 20th. You can reserve your seats now on the Jingle Bell Express by going to christmasatthemargarita.com before the Christmas train passes you by. This has been a Scoop Newsman special report.
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0: 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Kurt Olson with you. Hey, we've got David Nail on the Central Coast doing a concert at the Siren in Morro Bay, 21 and over, October 19th this month. That is a Monday night. That's a great way to make a Monday shine instead of blue, is to go see David Nail. His special acoustic show, Down to the Studs Tour, doors at 7. If you want more information on David Nail at the Siren in Morro Bay, grab the K-Jug app and give it a tap.
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4: 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Tickets are selling fast. 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

0: 98.1 KJOG and Tyler Hobberson with Parker McCullum. Garden Baby, it's Turtles, and don't miss Hudson Westbrook in concert 1 week from tonight at the Vina Robles Amphitheater in Paso Robles. It's going to be a great show. And I tell you what, if you want more information, grab the KJOG app and give it a tap. And look under concerts. Also, stay tuned. I've got one from Hudson Westbrook coming up next on The Jug.
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